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0: It's on the map, cause I'm him. 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Success feel better, independent. 9-11 at the Valley, Adelaide. Big Master P, vibe, no limit. 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Somebody tell them people Mr. Hem is here.
1: Whoa, whoa, whoa, whoa, whoa, whoa.
0: Mr. Hem is here.
1: Whoa, whoa, whoa, whoa, whoa, whoa.
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6: Amber Payton with BIN News Now. Iowa Democratic Senate candidate Josh Turek has picked up an endorsement from former President Barack Obama.
7: You ready for me, Josh?
8: I'm ready.
7: Let's go. We playing horse or what?
8: We're playing Iowa.
7: I know a little something about winning Iowa. Now, here we go.
6: Turek announced the support with a video of the two playing basketball. The Paralympic gold medalist faces Republican Congresswoman Ashley Hinson in November, who was backed by President Trump. The city of Golden, Colorado, has launched an independent investigation after a racist incident at a fire station. Officials say a black doll was found hanging from a rope in March, leading to an employee's firing. And Los Angeles County prosecutors are expected to decide this week whether to seek the death penalty against black singer David, whose real name is David Burke. A judge has ruled there is enough evidence for him to stand trial in the killing of 14-year-old Celeste.

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1: Early in the morning, late at night. 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President rolling RM way. Whenever I find time, it's okay.

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3: 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I am.
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4: I'm Amber Payton with BIN News Now. Immigrant advocates and community leaders gathered outside the Miramar ICE office to protest increased arrests across Florida.
5: To advocate for an extension of TPS at the congressional level.
4: With temporary protected status ending for many Haitians, advocates are calling for changes to immigration law and urging Miami officials to stop cooperating with federal deportation efforts. Black Maryland Governor Wes Moore has named two judges to Washington County District Court. Travis William Poole will fill a vacancy created by a retirement, while Michaela Miriam Eugenia McNichols will serve in a newly created third judgeship. And the petition period is underway for Chicago's 2027 mayoral race. Political director Christian Perry says some groups have already started collecting signatures for Black Mayor Brandon Johnson, though Johnson has not announced whether he'll seek another term. Get BIN News Now on demand 24/7 on the iHeartRadio app.
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Isaac and Jacob, the one that took two fish and five loaves of bread and blessed a multitude of people. I come to you today asking you to give this young man courage to do the right thing, giving strength.

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0: girl, you a 10. 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
1: It's time for the Community's Choice to let you know about some of the upcoming events in the community. I'm Kimyo Haley. 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There will be a car show, music, and more. It takes place at Dos Hermanas Parking Lot, 1408 85th Avenue in Brooklyn Park. 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On Fire Ministries presents Breaking Bread. It's a picnic, a community event. 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The Twin Cities Black Pride Family Day in the Park, celebrating community, culture, and pride, takes place Sunday, August 16th, 10 a.m. to 4 p.m. at Powderhorn Park, 3400 15th Avenue South in Minneapolis. 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I'm Kimyo Haley, and may the Lord God bless you real good.
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5: I'm Amber Payton with BIN News Now. Immigrant advocates and community leaders gathered outside the Miramar ICE office to protest increased arrests across Florida.
6: To advocate for an extension of TPS at the congressional level.
5: With temporary protected status ending for many Haitians, advocates are calling for changes to immigration law and urging Miami officials to stop cooperating with federal deportation efforts. Black Maryland Governor Wes Moore has named two judges to Washington County District Court. Travis William Poole will fill a vacancy created by a retirement, while Michaela Miriam Eugenia McNichols will serve in a newly created third judgeship. And the petition period is underway for Chicago's 2027 mayoral race. Political director Christian Perry says some groups have already started collecting signatures for Black Mayor Brandon Johnson, though Johnson has not announced whether he'll seek another term. Get

Hey, bro, yeah.

Bake Show, Otis the Entertainer, Sarah Holly, Paul D. Jones, celebrating 50 years, 89.9 KMOJ, the People's Station.

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teeth, straight speak. I'm that girl. With who? Word. Bubble coat, one clerk. Got my foot on necks. Got them gasping for earth.

0: 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The People Station just rained on me. That's right. Caddy, the Prince of Darkness. Serving you with the best damn audience of nighttime radio. 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

0: 89.9 Camo J, the people station tonight. Well, every night, Sunday through Thursday, I'll be taking off some time. Y'all, come on, I got 22 years in here, okay? I can take off some days if I want to, I need to. Yeah, okay. I ain't running away from y'all, though. Believe me, I ain't running away from nothing, first of all. But if I was, it wouldn't be y'all. I just need a little bit of time, okay? Now let's get to this weather, because you know I'm the guy that got it for you. Right now we're sitting on 86 degrees. Ooh, Lord, at 10 something midnight. Whew. Well, it was 90 last night around this time, but anyway. 86 degrees this is, as the nephew would say. Shout out to him as always. Have to show him love. And I'm keeping you tight at night, Monday through Friday from 7 to 10. Ooh, ooh, ooh. Yeah, 7 to 10. I almost thought of... Ooh, wait, I thought I was giving them my hour. 7 to 10 p.m. Monday through Friday. Why? Because as he says, that's what it is. And there you have it. So 86 degrees with a southwesterly wind at 8 miles an hour. Now, it would be mostly cloudy between tonight and your morning commute, as that 86 goes down to about the low 70s. So we're talking about a 10 to 12 to 13 degree difference. And wow, this is crazy. We got some patchy smoke that will be lingering tonight into tomorrow morning. Ooh-wee, that sounds crazy. So tomorrow we're looking at partly sunny with some patchy smoke, as I said, and we'll be at near 90, and that will not be including the heat index. You know, it was 100 degrees yesterday without the heat index. That was kind of crazy yesterday. Yeah, I don't know how our ancestors did it. Sun up to sundown. Cotton fields, man. We is not that strong, folks. But we come from strength. So remember that we can be as strong as we need to be. So we will be near 90. Holy moly. And as I say, around this time, check on somebody. Do yourself a favor by doing someone else a favor. And check up on a shut-in or an elderly or somebody that is not able to get around as you and I are. And may not have the basic essentials that you and I may have. Make sure that they're okay. Because if the Lord say, be here to you up in your age and not able to take care of yourself, someone will be there for you. All right? So do yourself a favor and do somebody else a favor. And remember, all these forecasts depend upon what part of the state and city you live in. They may just hit you spot on, but they may vary. So that's why it's up to you to do what you can do by letting your fingers do the walking at 763-512. Why is my mic sounding kind of fuzzy? Let me turn it off here a little bit. 763-512-1111. One, one, that's 763-512-1111. Oh, I know what that is. That's the maintenance man in there. I'm hearing all this stuff in the background, and it ain't sounding too well. So there you go, Twin Cities. Do yourself a favor and call and make sure what it's going to be in your area. All right, shout out to all my people on the side of the ice. That's right, 89.9 on your radio dial, but it is... Oh, yeah, that vacuum cleaner is getting real close. It is an HD2. That's how you get Cam OJ, the ice. 24 hours of nonstop R&B and hip-hop and some flavorful shows. Yeah, that dude got a loud vacuum cleaner, but we're going to work through it because we are professionals. And remember that. What was I saying? Oh, yeah. Yep, dial that number and get that. Yourself and the ice. Shout out to you as always, first cousin Tony Rome, nephew Mickey Wade, and also cousin Mike Walker. May y'all rest in the heavenlies forever. And of course, the man whose murder not only sparked a nationwide, but a worldwide movement for change, Mr. George Floyd. May your murder not go in vain. Congress, we need you to pass that George Floyd bill. Guns down, love up, that's the thing forever in a day as we try to combat this thing called violence on a daily basis, not only in our neighborhoods, our state, our city, our nation, our world at large. If you feel you have some solutions, contact your local law enforcement and your local politicians. Maybe, just maybe, your idea may be the one we need to hear to put in motion to change the crazy stuff that is going on. Thank you for letting Cam OJ celebrate 50 years. And I say thank you because if there were no listeners, there would not be one of us or many of us as we are. 50 years. And not just bringing you the latest in music and the oldies and goodies, but what's going on around town. We are not just here for music. We are informational. If you're a senior having some issues, we have a senior show for you. If you're having problems with your money, we have a financial show for you. Whatever you need, Cam OJ has it. So at 6 o'clock, don't turn the radio off because you don't hear any more music. Listen to some of these informational shows that we have. Something may just spark what you need to hear to move you along to have a good quality of life. Won't you come? I had to say, won't you come? Why do priests and ministers and everyone, well, won't you come? Well, won't you? All right, let's get back to the music at hand. Why? Because damn it, I said so. But the real reason why is class, say it with me. It just doesn't get any better.
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6: I'm Amber Payton with BIN News Now. Immigrant advocates and community leaders gathered outside the Miramar ICE office to protest increased arrests across Florida.
7: To advocate for an extension of TPS at the congressional level.
6: With temporary protected status ending for many Haitians, advocates are calling for changes to immigration law and urging Miami officials to stop cooperating with federal deportation efforts. Black Maryland Governor Wes Moore has named two judges to Washington County District Court. Travis William Poole will fill a vacancy created by a retirement, while Michaela Miriam Eugenia McNichols will serve in a newly created third judgeship. And the petition period is underway for Chicago's 2027 mayoral race. Political director Christian Perry says some groups have already started collecting signatures for Black Mayor Brandon Johnson, though Johnson has not announced whether he'll seek another term. Get BIN News Now on demand 24/7 on the iHeartRadio app.
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2: 89.9 KMOJ, the People's Station. That's right, you are with me, the POD, on a luscious, hot-ass Wednesday. Holy moly, we got some relief coming this weekend. It's only going to be 78, then it's going to jump the hell back up. But if ever you're in my arms, you already know.

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2: And now, African American History, Minnesota. 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Dred and Harriet Scott were an enslaved African American couple who courageously sued for their freedom in 1846, sparking an 11-year legal battle. Their freedom suits, based on the fact that they had resided in free states and territories, culminated in the infamous 1857 U.S. Supreme Court ruling that denied them freedom and ruled that black people could not be citizens. Around 1836 or 1837, Dred Scott met and married Harriet Robinson at Fort Snelling in present-day Minnesota. Because both Illinois and the Wisconsin Territory prohibited slavery under the Missouri Compromise, the Scotts argued they were legally emancipated upon entering these jurisdictions. The case was escalated to the federal court system and ultimately reached the U.S. Supreme Court. Despite the Supreme Court's decision, ownership of the Scotts was transferred back to the original Blow family, who formally emancipated Dred and Harriet in May of 1857. You've just heard African American History, Minnesota, a co-production of KMOJ and Ampers with support from the Minnesota Arts and Cultural Heritage Fund.
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0: District Court. Travis William Poole will fill a vacancy created by a retirement, while Michaela Miriam Eugenia McNichols will serve in a newly created third judgeship. And the petition period is underway for Chicago's 2027 mayoral race. Political director Christian Perry says some groups have already started collecting signatures for Black Mayor Brandon Johnson, though Johnson has not announced whether he'll seek another term. Get BIN News now on demand 24/7 on the iHeartRadio app.
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One of the Braxton sisters, my favorite, Tony Braxton. I'm Caddy, the Prince of Darkness, giving you another hour of the best love-making music this side of the Mississippi. If it were not true, oh yeah, I would not say so. I got the OJs coming up, and you got your hooks in me, and you know just who I'm talking to.

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I won't be able to see you anymore because of my obligations and the ties that you have. We've been meeting here every day. And since this is our last day together, I want to hold you just one more time. When you turn and walk away, don't look back. I want to remember you.

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1: It's time for the Community's Choice to let you know about some of the upcoming events in the community. I'm Kimyo Haley. 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The Twin Cities Black Pride Family Day in the Park, celebrating community, culture, and pride, takes place Sunday, August 16th, 10 a.m. to 4 p.m. at Powderhorn Park, 3400 15th Avenue South in Minneapolis. 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I'm Kimyo Haley, and may the Lord God bless you real good.

0: created by a retirement, while Michaela Miriam Eugenia McNichols will serve in a newly created third judgeship. And the petition period is underway for Chicago's 2027 mayoral race. Political director Christian Perry says some groups have already started collecting signatures for Black Mayor Brandon Johnson, though Johnson has not announced whether he'll seek another term. Get BIN News Now on demand 24/7 on the iHeartRadio app.
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1: 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That's why we are forever, for always, your People Station. This is the golden time of the day, not Glenn Golden, but the Caddy, right here with Maze.

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How's everything? 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
1: Does he still like to go down by the supermarket? 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You done heard it 10 times or more, but

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1: So, Sean, this food that we're eating is kind of rotten. There's some meat that my son bought one of my wife to make some spaghetti. And I came downstairs and I was smelling this. I was like, man, this smells horrible. This meat, where did they get it from?
2: I understand what you're talking about because I purchased some meat from the grocery store. And when I opened it up, the smell that came from it was unbelievable.
1: Yeah.
2: It's like food is so contaminated now. But do you believe it's because there are no more regulations?
1: I believe, Sean, that people are actually doing something to the food because people hate America because 90% of our fruits and vegetables do. Now, this is what I've always thought. You know what I'm saying? Like, will you take some cucumbers out of a wrapper or food and you wash it off a little bit, but you don't know what they're putting on the food. Somebody's been urinating on it or putting it in a barrel.
2: That's so true. That's so true. You know, but BJ, I give my vegetables a bubble bath. So I don't know how you wash your vegetables, but anything I get from the grocery store gets a bubble bath.
1: Have y'all noticed that when you get home, the food look good at the grocery store, but when you open up these packages, it smells horrible? If you've been noticing that, 704-755-7976, 704-755-7976. It ain't the same food that we've been used to, y'all. Things have changed in America when it comes to nutritious food. We're going to talk more about that coming up.
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1: BJ, food is becoming the new cigarettes.
2: Why do you say that?
1: Remember how people used to smoke cigarettes and act like it wasn't killing them?
2: Yeah.
1: Okay, that's the same thing with food right now.
2: Wow.
1: We're eating food and we're acting like it's not killing us.
2: Yeah.
1: You know, so what's going to happen? The FDA is going to have to start putting labels on bags of lettuce saying things like, warning, it may cause leaking gut.
2: Yeah.
1: Like, it's crazy.
2: We're really taking a chance every time, especially when you go to a restaurant.
1: Mm-hmm.
2: You know, this is my theory on, like, going out to eat. It's like, okay, you go into a restaurant, and most of the people in there, man, they don't want to be there. They just there because they got to make a car payment. You think they clean up the restaurant to make it sanitary before they leave every night? You know, people be ready to get out of those restaurants and go wherever they want to go.
1: That's why it's important for everyone to receive a living wage.
2: Yeah, you're taking a risk, though.
1: Because those jobs are important. But, I mean, you do take a risk.
2: Yeah, you go into the buffet. You think that the buffet is sanitary?
1: No. Mm-mm. Because people don't wash their hands.
2: Yeah, that's true.
1: That is a big thing. I found out people do not like to wash their hands.
2: Mm-mm.
1: And you think about it. People, they use their phones. They take their phones into the restroom. They come back out. Then they go into food. They touch food.
2: Wow.
1: They got all this fecal matter all over their phones. And they don't wash their hands.
2: Wow.
1: They don't think anything of it.
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1: Hey, I think we need to just go back to growing our own food. That's the only way you're going to be safe and know what you're eating, because this food out here is not safe.
2: Yeah. I mean, food is scary. All we can say is visit your local farmer's market.
3: You know, when I was growing up, we used to have a big garden in our backyard, and it went from my uncle's house to my house to my grandmother's house. We all lived right beside each other, and we used to grow so much food that we could give it away to people in the neighborhood. You know what I'm saying? So, and you know, we didn't get sick. We had a freezer full of squash and collards and, you know, butter beans and everything, man. And, you know.
2: Y'all was sharecropping.
3: Yeah, we were sharecropping. What's wrong with that?
2: Who said something was wrong with it?
3: That's what black people did. My grandfather was a sharecropper. We're proud of that.
2: Right, because when we were sharecropping, the food was like top notch.
3: Right. Mm-hmm. That's what I'm saying. So you should get back to that. So you think you think you're too good to farm. You don't want to get your hands dirty.
2: I wouldn't even say your grandfather was a farmer. He was an actual farmer.
3: That's right. That's right.
2: Right.
3: And he was a Geechee, too, from South Carolina.
2: Oh, so now I understand things more clearly.
3: What you mean?
2: I understand things more clearly. That's all.
3: Yeah, you know I'm from the Geechee Gullah people. And you shouldn't mess with me. Because I put something on you. I put a spell on you, make your head spin.
2: Oh, I thought you was from the Pygmies.
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9: I'm Amber Payton with BIN News Now. Immigrant advocates and community leaders gathered outside the Miramar ICE office to protest increased arrests across Florida.
10: To advocate for an extension of TPS at the congressional level.
9: With temporary protected status ending for many Haitians, advocates are calling for changes to immigration law and urging Miami officials to stop cooperating with federal deportation efforts. Black Maryland Governor Wes Moore has named two judges to Washington County District Court. Travis William Poole will fill a vacancy created by a retirement, while Michaela Miriam Eugenia McNichols will serve in a newly created third judgeship. And the petition period is underway for Chicago's 2027 mayoral race. Political director Christian Perry says some groups have already started collecting signatures for Black Mayor Brandon Johnson, though Johnson has not announced whether he'll seek another term. Get BIN News Now on demand 24/7 on the iHeartRadio app.
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1: What's trending right now is this newly released audio that adds another layer to the Nolan Wells case. We're talking about the verified timeline of his final day when he was supposed to be leaving Horn Island. His friend's boat was taken on water. They made a call that was recorded.
2: In the background of that call, you can hear someone say, "Is he dead? Nolan. Oh my God." It's really hard to make out. This is what it sounds like.
3: Detail assistance, Vicky speaking. How can I help you? All right, of course. How far is the water coming up, sir?
4: No, we do not need that.
3: All right.
2: People think they hear the words "check his chest" or "wake up." One thing you can definitely hear clearly is the guy who's calling the tow company says, "Shut the bleep up." Now, he could have been yelling to some people. He does tell the dispatcher that there are about 7 people on board.
5: Listen, BJ, if that's the actual audio, it is incriminating. And for anyone to say otherwise is just apparently a part of changing the narrative.
1: I didn't hear it. I didn't hear any of that.
5: Okay, so he just repeated what was heard, but then he goes back and say people think they're hearing this, although he just regurgitated.
1: Now let's listen to what the TMZ got to say the rest of this.
2: Here's what doesn't make sense. If they really were, and again, that audio is very difficult to make out. I mean, you can definitely hear, "Oh my God," the Nolan and "Is he dead" part. What doesn't make sense is why would they, if they had something, if there'd been foul play and something happened to Nolan or someone did something to Nolan on that boat, why would they be talking about it loudly while he's on the phone to a tow company?
1: Does that make any sense?
5: Yes, it makes all the sense in the world. And he's a lawyer, and he should know better than that. Because do you believe people think rationally when a crime is being committed?
1: Yeah, people slip up.
5: What
1: they
5: the
1: do slip
5: heck
1: up.
5: Are we doing?
1: They slip up.
5: How do people get caught committing crimes if they think rationally when they're committing them?
1: Right.
5: See, this is the type of stuff that I'm talking about.
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1: So, Sean, P. Diddy Combs is in solitary confinement. He got into a fight with an inmate, and they carted him off to solitary confinement.
2: Wow.
1: When I saw that story, I'm like, oh, my God. I mean, that brother was on top of the world, and now he in the hole.
2: Mm-hmm.
1: He's serving a 50-month federal sentence. And, you know, he just sold his house on Star Island.
2: Wow.
1: So they got some money to pay back some of the money that he owes. But this is sad. This is a classic case of if you don't want to do right, this is what's going to happen to you.
2: Yeah, money dehumanizes people.
1: Right.
2: It's just a fact. You know, they start having these unnatural desires. They start feeling like they can do anything to anyone at any given time. It's, I don't know.
1: This is what happens to you when you mistreat black women.
2: Mm-hmm.
1: They should be the poster child for that. They should have a sign, a billboard. This is what happened to you when you mistreat black women.
2: Right.
1: So again, I ask you, who's worse, P. Diddy or R. Kelly?
2: I think they are equally horrific.
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1: All right, y'all. I'm looking forward to what you got to say about what we're talking about today. 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
3: 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I'm Kimio Haley, and may the Lord God bless you real good.
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6: I'm Amber Payton with BIN News Now. Immigrant advocates and community leaders gathered outside the Miramar ICE office to protest increased arrests across Florida.
7: To advocate for an extension of TPS at the congressional level.
6: With the temporary protected status ending for many Haitians, advocates are calling for changes to immigration law and urging Miami officials to stop cooperating with federal deportation efforts. Black Maryland Governor Wes Moore has named two judges to Washington County District Court. Travis William Poole will fill a vacancy created by a retirement, while Michaela Miriam Eugenia McNichols will serve in a newly created third judgeship. And the petition period is underway for Chicago's 2027 mayoral race. Political director Christian Perry says some groups have already started collecting signatures for Black Mayor Brandon Johnson, though Johnson has not announced whether he'll seek another term. Get BIN News Now on demand 24/7 on the iHeartRadio app.
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0: Sean, this fall, Tuskegee University is laying down the law. They don't want students on campus wearing do-rags. You ain't gonna wear no bonnets, and you ain't gonna wear no slides.
1: Mm-hmm.
0: So they're saying we don't want no ghetto atmosphere at Tuskegee University. And if you're a student, why would you want to represent yourself like that?
1: Oh, wait a minute. Look, you know, kill the word ghetto.
0: Ghetto.
1: Kill the word ghetto. I'm sick of you with that.
0: Sean, it is ghetto.
1: What do you mean it's ghetto? You say ghetto like it's a dirty word. It's, what do you mean? It's unprofessional.
0: You could say
1: it's unprofessional. You say ghetto like it's a dirty word because it's associated with black people. Don't start that.
0: I'm not doing that. I'm just saying it looks ghetto. Everybody that's black, if you're a real black person, you know what I'm talking
1: once
0: about.
1: Once again.
0: If you're a real black person, again, you know what? That's how we talk.
1: The language is broken down. You keep saying ghetto.
0: Sean, that's how we talk.
1: You're saying ghetto like it's a dirty word.
0: Sean, that's how we talk.
1: No, that's how you talk. That's not how I talk.
0: Okay, all right. Listen, let me open up the lines real quick. Our local number is 704-755-7976. 704-755-7976.
1: I don't like when you use the word ghetto.
0: When people say, look at her coming in here looking all ghetto. Now, you never heard that before?
1: It is a wrong term that I keep trying to wrench you of.
0: Okay, but we'll correct it for Sean.
1: Let it go, because they're saying ghetto because they're using it in a derogatory manner, and you know it, BJ.
0: Okay,
1: you was talking about something ghetto.
0: Newsflash, everybody. Newsflash, all of us, all the black people. News alert! Don't use ghetto. Say unprofessional
1: now. Where did you grow up?
0: I grew up in Goldsboro, North Carolina.
1: Right, next door to a pickle plant, and you always got the nerve to be calling somebody ghetto.
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1: Our in-house clinical therapist, Shantae Vines, is in the house on the BJ Murphy Show. Shantae, what do you tell people who wake up every day and say, I hate this, I hate that, I just hate my life?
2: If you get up in the morning saying that you hate your job, how is your day going to go? Mm-hmm. How could you even be in a space to care for yourself if you get up and like, I hate everything that I do.
1: Wow.
2: I hate being a mom. I hate being a wife. I hate, you know what I'm saying? It's like when you get up and say, this is a situation that I'm in for right now because I'm choosing or I'm working through something else. Let me go ahead and accept this situation. I'm not talking about abuse. I'm not talking about anything crazy. I'm talking in general, right? I'm working here for right now. I'm working through something else. I'm going to be the best self that I can be here so that my mind could be free to think about what it is that I need to do to get out of it.
1: Mm-hmm.
2: If my mental space and energy is always in regret, is always in hate, is always in I hate this and, you know, I can't stand this, you are not going to have the mental capacity or the energy to put into anything that's going to push you forward to something else.
1: Yeah, well said.
2: Does that make, you know
1: Absolutely.
2: What I mean?
1: Yeah.
2: You know, and y'all, for me, self-care is so much more, and that's why I don't like using the word. Because again, you associate it to things like, well, some, not all, you know, getting your nails done and, which for some it could be. But for me, I can be getting my nails done and my mind is still going crazy. Yeah. I'm sitting there and I'm like, yo, I can't wait till you finish with this because I got stuff to do when I get to the crib.
1: Right.
2: You know what I mean? Right. It's like, how are you intentionally? So intentional care.
1: Yeah.
3: Mm.
2: You know, I'm on desk.
1: Write that down.
2: You know, it's intentional care. In opposed to self-care, it's like, you know, just being intentional about what really makes you happy. What are you doing to make you happy? What connections are you making? You guys can follow me at Shantae Vines on Instagram. I'm excited.
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9: I'm Amber Payton with BIN News Now. Immigrant advocates and community leaders gathered outside the Miramar ICE office to protest increased arrests across Florida.
10: To advocate for an extension of TPS at the congressional level.
9: With temporary protected status ending for many Haitians, advocates are calling for changes to immigration law and urging Miami officials to stop cooperating with federal deportation efforts. Black Maryland Governor Wes Moore has named two judges to Washington County District Court. Travis William Poole will fill a vacancy created by a retirement, while Michaela Miriam Eugenia McNichols will serve in a newly created third judgeship. And the petition period is underway for Chicago's 2027 mayoral race. Political director Christian Perry says some groups have already started collecting signatures for Black Mayor Brandon Johnson, though Johnson has not announced whether he'll seek another term. Get BIN News Now on demand 24/7 on the iHeartRadio app.
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5: that.
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Freddie and Chantel celebrating 50 years of Camo J. A hot one today. You'll see 76 on Friday as we cool down just a bit with some rain showers in the forecast in the morning hours. By the weekend, temperatures will be in the mid to upper 80s as we start to cool down just a bit. So enjoy that. Right now, it's about 74 at the Camo J studios. We're here on Broadway. 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
4: Indeed I do. PTS says they will not be submitting their music to the 2027 Grammys. The K-pop stars announced their decision on Wednesday and said that they hope that their music can be heard and loved for what it is, rather than being divided by region or language. The announcement follows the Grammys' decision to introduce a new category for Best Asian Pop Music Performance. You would have thought they probably would have been excited knowing that there's a category specifically for their type of music, I guess you could say, but they don't see it that way. They say the performances originating from or widely recognized within Asian markets is what the category is all about, with meaningful use of one or more Asian languages. The new category has received mixed reactions from K-pop fans. And Jared Leto has denied allegations of unlawful sexual conduct made by four women in a BBC documentary. This comes following the release of the BBC documentary Jared Leto, Hollywood's Dark Secret, in which 10 women detail their encounters with Leto between 2002 and 2016. Allegations first emerged last year when a Los Angeles DJ posted on Instagram that she had been assaulted when she was 17, prompting replies from other women. They started to share their experiences. In a statement issued through his publicist, the actor said he's never sexually assaulted anyone in his life, and the claims are absolutely false. And also, Sean Diddy Combs is his release date from prison at Fort Dix Correctional Center in Jersey has been moved up again. Apparently, he's been getting into some trouble. The disgraced music producer and rapper's release is now set for January 24th, 2028. That's actually a month earlier that he's expected to be released, which was February 23rd of 2028. Diddy was sentenced to 50 months in prison, as we know, after a Manhattan federal judge and jury found him guilty in October of last year on two prostitution charges. Combs was involved in a prison fight last week that ended with him in solitary confinement. Now, the jail is not speaking on how long he's going to be in solitary confinement. They're not saying what really everything that happened, releasing a lot of details, they said, for confidentiality reasons. But supposedly, P. Diddy is in the hole right now, and we don't know how long he's going to be there. Up next, more music is on the way. Janet Jackson plus Eric Bellinger. I love that cry in front of you. Gunna's up also up next, and we'll see what's happening with traffic and weather just after this. I can't even believe what I just said.
5: If you miss Freddie Bell and Chantel Sings in the Morning,
6: this is both what happens on the show this week and what you've missed.
7: Well, here's this morning's letter, and it reads, "Dear friend, I love my wife. I really do. But man, she can talk." Sign. "Sometimes I have to raise my hand."
4: Oh my goodness.

0: Well, oh my God.
1: The timing is just impeccable right now. Mm-hmm, mm-hmm. That is something.
2: Hey, how you doing? I'm laughing because the song that came to my head, you started playing. Shut up!
1: Oh my gosh. It was no other song that it was the first thing that came to my brain.
0: Goodness gracious.
2: Mine too. Mine too.
1: Oh.
3: Good morning show. It's funny.
4: Freddie and Chantel in the morning. That's hilarious. I love it. And today's Freddie and Throwback.

0: Street, August 1st, 3 to 9 p.m. The celebration theme is the 70s. There will be a car show, music, and more. It takes place at Dos Hermanas parking lot, 1408 85th Avenue in Brooklyn Park. 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
4: I'm Misty Jordan with BIN News Now. Maryland has recorded 38 heat-related deaths so far this summer. That's two more than last year's total of 36. The Maryland Department of Health says the recent heat wave, with temperatures reaching more than 100 degrees, contributed to the number of deaths. Reports indicate Iran is receiving up to 400 handheld missile launchers from China. Reuters says Iran purchased shoulder-fired air defense systems, along with Chinese missiles, for about $70 million. They're expected to receive the first shipment within weeks. However, China's foreign ministry calls the report completely groundless. And R&B singer Ciara announced she's giving $50,000 to 10 different groups that play important roles in the development of youth. Get BIN News Now on demand 24/7 on the iHeartRadio app.
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5: Thank you, Misty. Let's head out to the streets. 52 southbound, there's a traffic incident there at Lafayette Bridge and Plato Boulevard. That's in St. Paul. It looks like there's a bit of a slowdown. I'm seeing brake lights there. You may want to give yourself alternative time if you are some additional time if you don't have a lot in your hands this morning. Killaboo Drive and Lindahl Lane at 494. That's in Bloomington. There's some debris on the roadway there. That's at 77 northbound. 94 eastbound has some debris on the road as well at Boone Avenue and Hennepin County Road 81. That's in Brooklyn Park. Keep that in mind. Be careful. Over at 252 southbound at 66th Avenue and 694, that's in Brooklyn Center, there's a crash on the scene. 494 northbound looks like at Hennepin County Road 6 and 55. That's out in Plymouth. Looks like there's a crash there as well. Help is on the scene, but there is no major backup or delay in that area. Weather for the Twin Cities, we're finally starting to cool down just a bit. I'm cool with that. 88 today. Tomorrow, you'll see some rain showers through to the afternoon with a high of 75. Not too bad. Again, as we cool down just a bit from those 90s, just give us a little bit of a break. 87 on Saturday, 84 Sunday. If you have weekend plans, there's no rain in the forecast for the weekend anyway. Not until after Friday, you won't see any rain Saturday and Sunday as of right now anyway. Next Tuesday is the next time you'll see rain, and those temperatures start to cool down just a bit again with a high of 78. It's 6:59 right now at the KMOJ Studios. We're here on Broadway at 78 at the KMOJ Studios in partly sunny. Hey, sometimes it just be like that. When you're driving on the road, like, come on, I got to go.

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Today's going to reach a high of about 88 as we cool down from those 90-degree temps. We needed a little break. Tomorrow, we're going to get that break with some rain in the forecast until about the afternoon. A high of 75 tomorrow, kicking off your weekend. Saturday and Sunday, you'll see temperatures in the mid to upper 80s. And as temperatures again start to cool down by next Tuesday, we'll see some rain in the forecast yet again with a high of 78. No real rain in the forecast for this weekend. If you have outdoor plans, you should be good to go. Right now, it's about 74 at the KMOJ Studios. We're here on Broadway. Today's color of the day is Red Robin, so try Red Robin today. Thank you guys in Mendota Heights for waking up with the morning team. We appreciate you out in Mendota Heights. Here's the latest. The U.S. has completed another wave of strikes on Iran. In a post on X, U.S. Central Command said the strikes hit dozens of targets in response to Tuesday night's attacks by Iran on American forces in the Middle East. Now, CENTCOM said all of the Iranian missiles launched during those attacks were successfully intercepted. Wednesday night's strikes on Iran came after President Trump said the U.S. would hit Iran hard while speaking to reporters earlier in the day. Trump said Iran knew it was coming, adding, "It's our turn." And Senator Rand Paul says he will move to hold Dr. Anthony Fauci in contempt of Congress after Fauci refused to answer questions related to COVID-19 yesterday. Fauci appeared in front of a Republican-led Senate panel but invoked the Fifth Amendment more than 100 times. He said it was to avoid Republicans possibly using his testimony to prosecute him for perjury. And there's a new twist in Howard University's enrollment controversy. The historically black university in the nation's capital says over 200 students have been re-enrolled after providing needed information to the school. Now, chaos erupted last week after more than 500 incoming first-year students, 500, were told that they could not start classes next month. Some of the students said they were waiting on outstanding grants and scholarships and were told by Howard officials they would not be affected by this month's tuition payment deadline. And it's said now that the students that will be enrolled have been given notification that their enrollment has been approved. And if you want an Apple iPhone, you want to upgrade, but you don't have the dough to do so, Apple and Klarna will join forces to offer customers the option to lease a new Apple device. In the U.S., the tech giant announced the collaboration with the Buy Now, Pay Later. 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A Gallup survey shows around 51% of Americans use the Buy Now, Pay Later installment plans for online purchases. I know a lot of people that use it, too. I just want to pay my fees and move on. I don't want no... I don't like debt. I'm not into debt. 7:18 on the clock is birthday time. Miss Denise, happy birthday to the boss lady, Denise. She's celebrating her birthday today. Maurice Gaynor is celebrating his birthday today. Happy birthday to you. Rex Smith is celebrating his birthday. Xavier Cersei is celebrating his Leo birthday today, along with Katie Allen and Tanisha Phillips. Happy birthday to Ray Grimes, and Law Gray is celebrating a birthday today. Arnold McKesson celebrated his birthday yesterday. Brian Caldwell, happy birthday to you. Dwayne Beard Sr., he's a big supporter. He celebrated his birthday yesterday. Happy birthday. Kavon Eyes and Kesha Crouch celebrated a birthday yesterday, along with Ann Davis. Happy birthday to you. Again, it is Leo season in full effect. These are the lions of the zodiac. Okay, can be very kind-hearted people, very kind spirits, but the leaders, I would say, of the whole zodiac, but you know, they take leadership roles very often. This one is for you.

0: you feel like time is moving really, really fast, how is it possible we're already about to be in August? Time is moving very, very awkwardly fast, if you ask me. 89.9, wake up,
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0: It's 7:22 on the clock. Speaking of God Till It's Gone, it's just a thought. I'm just trying to understand where people's minds are. So a Northern Virginia mail carrier is facing dozens of charges after allegedly stealing mail for customers on her route. Again, this is in Northern Virginia. 55-year-old Crystal Dean of Culpeper was arrested on Tuesday. Deputies and USPS inspectors began investigating last year after Culpeper County residents began reporting missing mail. So you would think, like, what could she possibly want with the mail? Investigators say more than 100 people may have had their mail stolen. Dean faces 30 counts of felony mail larceny, along with credit card theft and other charges. So I guess she was taking people's credit cards, and she's a mail carrier. Okay, we got to be able to trust our mail carriers, and that's just one person, so we won't blame them all, but we got to do better. 7:23 on the clock right now. Janet Jackson on KMOJ, celebrating 50 years. 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Freddie Bell and Chantel.

0: 7:30 on the clock. Freddie and Chantel in the morning. That's Cash Cobain, and I want to rock Freddie and Chantel. 169 northbound looks like between Pioneer Trail and Anderson Lakes Parkway. There is a crash on the scene that is out in Bloomington. If you're heading in that direction, keep it in mind. There's only two events on the system as of right now. Looks like over at 169 northbound, that incident may have cleared up. But if you're heading in that direction, again, be mindful of that. Weather for the Twin Cities, not too bad today. It's going to warm up cool down just a bit. A mix of clouds and sun early, followed by cloudy skies this afternoon. You'll see a high of 88. Tomorrow, you'll see some rain in the forecast with a high of about 75. If you have any outdoor plans, it should be raining maybe until about rain early, then remaining cloudy with showers in the afternoon. Again, a high of 75 as we cool down just a bit. Saturday and Sunday, 87 and 84. No real rain in the forecast as of right now. It's about 74 at the KMOJ Studios here on Broadway. 7:31 on the clock. Fat Joe's on the way, plus Cali Swag District and Burna Boy is up next. Then we'll have the wake-up workout in the 8 o'clock hour. We'll see what's happening locally just after this. 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

0: On the clock, let's see what's happening locally. St. Paul Mayor Herr is remaining in office amid a sexual harassment investigation. The Minnesota Star Tribune reports that on Wednesday, Herr said she had no intentions of resigning. The investigation involves allegations that she directed inappropriate sexual comments towards Police Chief Axel Henry and other city employees. Herr acknowledges that some attempts at humor fell short, and says her office is fully cooperating. The city hired an outside law firm after Henry filed a formal complaint. And also, federal labor officials are reporting a $613,000 wage recovery at New York Gyro. Investigators found employees of New York Gyro did not receive the legally required minimum wage or overtime pay. The back wages cover about 46 workers at four different locations in Minnesota. The restaurant operators also failed to maintain accurate records, they say, of the hours employees worked. New York Gyro's owner says the violations occurred several years ago and the workers have since received their money. And Twins outfielder Byron Buxton is back on the 10-day injured list. The All-Star center fielder aggravated his right hip during Tuesday's 3-2 walk-off win over Kansas City. Buxton reportedly received an injection on Wednesday and is expected to miss about 7 days. He recorded 4 hits and 25 at-bats during 7 games between injured list stints. The Twins are calling up infielder Tristan Gray to replace Buxton on the active roster. That's local news, 743. Back to the music we go. Lil Boosie, Wipe Me Down. 21 Savage plus, maybe some Playboy Cardi and Mariah Carey. Freddie Bell and Chantel, 744. Come on.
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11: I'm Misty Jordan with BIN News. Now, the Maryland Department of Human Services says SNAP changes that took effect in November of 2025 have left nearly 36,000 residents without benefits. Governor Wes Moore says his administration is working to help Marylanders keep or get their benefits back. Flights were delayed in Las Vegas because of 114-degree heat over the weekend. Multiple flight crews asked for volunteers willing to be taken off flights in exchange for airline credits.
12: We got offered $2,500, you know, to volunteer to deplane because of weight restrictions due to the weather.
11: Some planes would have had trouble taking off in the extreme heat unless they shed some weight. And Waymo is using some freeways again in Phoenix, San Francisco, and Los Angeles. Get BIN News now on demand 24/7 on the iHeartRadio app.
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0: What you doing? You gonna take that $2,500? and take another flight, or are you just going to say, look, I'm taking my chances. I got to get where I need to go. 7:47 on the clock. I'm glad they were trying to make sure that everybody was taking the right precautions and being safe, because it could get bad. 47 and Foley Boulevard in Coon Rapids on the streets at 10 westbound. There's some debris on the roadway. Looks like some cars are probably trying to swerve out of the way. Be careful there. 169 northbound at Pioneer Trail in Anderson Lakes Parkway. There is a crash there. That's in Bloomington. Be mindful of that. Two events on the system. Pretty light this morning. You're doing pretty good. I'm proud of you. A mix of clouds and sun early, followed by cloudy skies this afternoon with a high of 88. 69 tonight. You may see some rain developing after midnight. Rain showers in the forecast tomorrow with a high of 75. If you have any outdoor plans, you might want to change those. It's going to be raining probably up until the afternoon tomorrow. The rest of the weekend, mid to upper 80s, not too bad as we cool down from those 90 and 100 degree temps. I'm here for it. Right now, it's about 78 at the Camo J Studio.

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2: 8:12 on the clock. Freddie and Chantel in the morning. That's the wake up workout every single morning at 8 a.m. You don't want to miss it. Joining us, a very special guest to talk about an event that's happening. The fifth annual On the One Music Festival is going down. And Chadwick Niles Phillips is the CEO and founder of the Avant-Garde. He's joining us this morning, which is a music entertainment production company. He's done so much for the community. He's also performed in Hot 97 Summer Jam twice, along with many other accomplishments. Good morning to you, Chadwick. Thanks for joining us. How you feeling?
3: Good morning, Chantel. All is well. It's great to be with you this morning. Doing great.
2: So this event is going to be a great one. This is the fifth annual one. Tell us first and foremost, for people who are not familiar with the On the One Music Festival, how did this come to be? The first one that you did, I remember seeing the very first one. It was a success from what I know. How did
3: it come about?
2: You said, you know what, we need to do a festival just for us. This happens in Bloomington as well, correct?
3: Yes, it is. Yes, it does. So in 2020, during the pandemic, I got contacted by the city of Bloomington. They were seeing what I do with the Avant-Garde, the different events, just programming that we've done. And they have a very diverse, rapidly growing city. So they wanted to contact me and connect regarding what the Avant-Garde does. And we wanted to bring in entertainment and music, and they said, let's do it. So we had our first music festival in 2021, and it's just grown since then.
2: And what does it mean to you to have such a festival and to be able to invite? We'll talk about some of the guests and the artists that you have on the bill.
3: Yes.
2: But what does it mean to you to have a festival like this and invite some of the people just from the community, a bunch of artists that have been around for many years and doing their thing, and bring them all to one stage?
3: It means everything to me. I love music festivals, you know, from Coachella to the Essence Fest. You know, I just absolutely love them because it brings everybody together. Music, the universal language, and then black music, everybody loves our music. So I wanted to really put together all different forms under the black music umbrella, from jazz to R&B, neo soul to hip-hop, just all across, and bring everyone in so we could celebrate life, celebrate music, and celebrate each other.
2: And talk about the Avant-Garde, the history and the evolution of your creation of this this organization.
3: Yeah, so when I moved here from New York City, I started hosting at the Blue Now, the legendary Poets Group, open mic. That was basically my introduction to the Twin Cities music scene. I met so many amazing artists, and I always had an endeavor to start my own movement, start my own business. And the way that I see it, and I felt that R&B, neo-soul, jazz, just all the different components of our music could be represented in a high form and fashion. And then when you add the Twin Cities to it, this is a very historic town musically. It basically set a great tone in the 80s from the Minneapolis sound, and it really inspired the whole world. So number one, to be here. Number two, just being the home of Prince, Jimmy Jam, Terry Lewis, Alexander O'Neill, it sets a bar. So when I started it, I wanted to really follow those footsteps and just represent all of us, and here we are.
2: For sure. We're talking to Chadwick Niles Phillips, and he is the CEO and founder of the Avant-Garde. And we're talking about the fifth annual On the One Music Festival that is coming up shortly. What date is this happening? Saturday, August 8th from 3 to 9. I see it here in Bloomington, Bloomington Central Station Park at 8133rd Avenue South. That is in Bloomington, Minnesota. Again, this is Saturday, August 8th from 3 to 9 p.m. This is an all ages event, no charge,
3: yes.
2: Free of charge. You can all come out. All are welcome. And then you have a very special guest joining us this morning. I remember a couple of times I've opened for this artist, and he is absolutely amazing. One of my favorite R&B artists in the game, Mr. Carl Thomas. Tell me how that came about.
3: Yeah, so every year of On the One, it's all about evolving and growing. And a dream of mine was to have a national headliner and then just take it from there. So I contacted a couple booking agents. We were looking at different artists, and then I was just looking at a list outline, and I saw Carl Thomas's name, and it just hit. It was like all the stars aligned. So I looked up his management and booking agency myself, found it, contacted him, and you know, we had discussions, negotiations, and it ended up actually happening. So I'm like one of the biggest Carl Thomas fans. His album, Emotional, I know it top to bottom. It's a classic. I remember being in high school when I Wish first came out, and then Emotional, and then Summer Rain, and Copy Album. And Carl, he brings a certain type of like element that is always connected to classic R&B that I respect.
2: For sure. No, it's easy. And he's just an all-around good guy, just a very... a humble guy. He's been around for a long time. So, like you said, one of the most highly respected R&B artists in the game. And not only that, Carl Thomas can sing, man. I mean, you've never seen him live, perform live before. I mean, he is the real deal. Did you know some artists, they just, you know, they're okay live. And you're just like, eh. But Carl Thomas, he can bring that band, let live band out. Like I said, I've opened for him a couple times, and he's just the most humble, just a great guy all around. So it's going to be a good time. The 5th annual On The One Music Festival is happening Saturday, August 8th. Mark your calendars. This event is free, all ages, 3 to 9 p.m. in Bloomington, Minnesota. And you have some other artists. Tell us about some of the other performers you have on the bill for this event.
3: Oh, yeah. Twin Cities. We have some of the best local talent in the world, and this is going to showcase that. We have L.A. Buckner and Big Homie, one of the top jazz groups in the world. And they are literally right based out of North Minneapolis, L.A. Buckner. We have Be Different, who is Anthony Edwards' brother. Super talented artist. He's performed at the Target Center many times across the nation. His name is growing, and we're just excited to have him. We got B.Dot Croc, you know, who needs no introduction. B.Dot Croc is just, we all know her, we all love her. She's from the North Side as well. She hosts the Minnesota Lynx and the female basketball team for the Minnesota Gophers. Love her. Bakari, who is a part of an emerging group called Ozone Creations that is really buzzing big right now in the Twin Cities. And he's connected to Mint Condition as well, related to them. Jediah Steele, who is a young, up-and-coming, talented R&B artist. She is a part of the legendary Steele family. And then the Normandale Jazz alumni, bringing that Bloomington community element to it. And then we have Generation Now DJs, which is the official DJ program for the Minnesota Timberwolves and Lynx. They have presenting DJ Miss Britt, DJ Soda, and Mickey Breeze, and it's hosted by Sonny Brown.
2: All-star lineup right there. It's going to be a good one. It's going to be a good one. Well, just for
3: appreciate that.
2: Yeah, for sure. Before we wrap up out of time, just one more time for the listening audience to have them, you tell them why they need to come out to the On The One Music Festival that's happening coming up August 8th with featuring Carl Thomas.
3: Okay, everybody out there who's listening from your cars to your computers, wherever you are at, August 8th, On The One Music Festival will be the place to be, because we are celebrating our state, we are celebrating our region, we're celebrating the music scene. We have so many incredible artists, we have vendors, local vendors that has amazing accessories to sell. Great food that's going to be served, too, from the food trucks. And then we have Carl Thomas, and it is free. This is Carl Thomas performing, and it'll be free to attend. Imagine that. You have to pay to see somebody like this everywhere else. A lot of people that I told about it was shocked that it was free. And Carl isn't here a lot. And some of my people from the Shy out there. He's from Chicago. 90% of our people here is from the Shy or the surrounding area. So, Chi-Town, stand up. Twin City, stand up. It's going to be a big party. Carl Thomas headlining. And it is free, y'all. You have to take advantage of this moment. We can't get this back. On The One. All right.
2: I swear, only Niles, I swear, the 5th annual On The One Music Festival is happening again August 8th. Make sure you show up 3 to 9 p.m. This event is free, all ages, featuring Carl Thomas. Always good to talk to you, Chadwick. Congratulations, and it's going to be a good one. Thanks for joining us this morning.
3: I appreciate you. Much love. Peace out. All right.

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0: NFL team are now underway. Two of the league's top running backs open camp in contract disputes. The Falcons' Bijan Robinson and the Lions' Jahmyr Gibbs are in camp, but not practicing, seeking contract extensions. An injury in day one of camp in Cincinnati. Bengals pass rusher Shamar Stewart, their first-round pick a year ago, was carted off with a leg injury. He'll be examined today. Highlighting baseball, the Yankees let one get away. They coughed up a four-run lead in the late innings and lost to the White Sox 6-5 in 12 innings. Manager Aaron Boone.
1: Tough loss. You know, credit to them. They put some big bats and hits together to get back into it, and you know, we couldn't finish it off.
0: The loss, coupled with Tampa Bay's win over the Rangers, extends the Rays' AL East lead over the Yankees to 2.5 games. And a record-setting deal in the NHL. The Sharks and 20-year-old star Macklin Celebrini agree on a 5-year extension worth $94 million. I'm Matt McCoy.
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0: If you miss Freddie Bell and Chantel Sings in the Morning,
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3: Okay.
2: This is serious business. Let's kill the music just for a second. I was in another part of the city over the weekend, and I saw this fella go on stage at Mystic Lake.
3: It was him. It was Jeremiah. He was dancing with the Temptation.
4: No,
3: yep.
4: He was singing, too. I heard you singing, too.
3: Oh,
4: I saw the clip.
2: Is that the same Jeremiah I'm talking to now?
3: Yes, it is.
5: I'm always getting up there.
2: How the heck did you get them to convince them to get you on stage?
5: I was like, this is my birthday. And he said, okay, forget it. Come on up here.
2: He said, come on up here.
3: Y'all have a good day. I got to work. Have a good day. I love you guys. Mwah, mwah, mwah.
5: And he said the best for last.
4: He said, come on up here.
1: Good morning, show. It's funny.
0: Freddie and Chantel in the Morning. They're hilarious. I love it. And today's R&B and throwbacks all day. 89.9 KMOJ. 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
8: I'm Misty Jordan with BIN News. Now, the Maryland Department of Human Services says SNAP changes that took effect in November of 2025 have left nearly 36,000 residents without benefits. Governor Wes Moore says his administration is working to help Marylanders keep or get their benefits back. Flights were delayed in Las Vegas because of 114-degree heat over the weekend. Multiple flight crews asked for volunteers willing to be taken off flights in exchange for airline credits.
9: We got offered $2,500, to volunteer to deplane because of weight restrictions due to the weather.
8: Some planes would have had trouble taking off in the extreme heat unless they shed some weight. And Waymo is using some freeways again in Phoenix, San Francisco, and Los Angeles. 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
4: Mm-hmm. I had a caller that called in and said he heard about and saw online about a guy who said that the bank accidentally put $1 million in his bank account, and they decided that either he could keep the $1 million or he would have to go to jail. Well, he could keep the $1 million, but he would have to do a year in jail, or he has to give the $1 million back. So the caller wanted to know what would I do? Would I take the million, do a year in jail, or give the million back and not have to go to jail? I don't even know, because I'm not into being confined like that. I got to think about that one. Between 65 and 93rd Lane in Blaine, there is a crash on the scene as we head out to the streets. That's at 10 eastbound. 65 northbound at Columbia Parkway and Northeast 37th Avenue. That's in Columbia Heights. It's quiet, but there is an incident on the scene. 94 eastbound Boone Avenue and Hennepin County Road 81. That's in Brooklyn Park. A little bit of a slowdown there due to a crash. Keep it in mind. Some animals on the roadway at Snelling Avenue and Pryor Avenue. That's in St. Paul. Be careful there. 4 miles south of Shakopee at 100 at West 150th Street and Bluff Drive. There is a crash on the scene there as well. Pretty quiet. 169 southbound, but there is a crash. Debris on the roadway. Be careful. 694 westbound at Rice Street and Victoria Street. That's in Shoreview. Again, there's some debris on the road there. So it's picked up a bit this morning. About six events on the map as of right now. Be careful. Be safe. Get there safe and get there on time. 88 today as temperatures start to cool down. Just a mix of clouds and sun early, followed by cloudy skies this afternoon. 68 tonight, cloudy with rain developing after midnight, so you may see some rain later. You'll definitely see some rain tomorrow with a high of 73, a steady rain in the morning. Showers continuing in the afternoon, again with a high of 73, a low of 63, kicking off your weekend. Mid-80s throughout the rest of the weekend, no real rain in the forecast on Saturday and Sunday, which is always good news. Right now it's about 74, 79 and partly cloudy at the KMOJ studios. We're here on Broadway. It's 8:50 on the clock. Would you take $1 million and go to jail or give the $1 million back if it was in your bank account? You got to make a decision. All right, party now.

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0: 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Okay? I promise you that. I promise. Today's color of the day is Red Robin. So try Red Robin today. And shout out to Mendota Heights. Thank you guys out in Mendota Heights for waking up with the morning crew. We appreciate you. Weather for the Twin Cities today. We'll see a bit of a cool down today. A little break from those 90s and 100 degree temps. Partly cloudy this morning as that sun is slowly going away. Becoming cloudy during the afternoon. A high of 88 today. 68 tonight. Cloudy skies with periods of late rain possible after midnight. Tomorrow, a steady rain in the morning. Showers can continuing in the afternoon, a high of 73 and 63 tomorrow night. Your weekend looks pretty chill, pretty mild. You'll see temperatures in the mid to upper 80s throughout the rest of the weekend, and no real rain in the forecast, which is a good thing. 79 right now at the KMOJ studios. We're right here on Broadway. This is entertainment news. Usher is seemingly responding to the fan who recently cursed him on stage at one of his co-headlining tour stops with Chris Brown. I don't know if you've seen it or heard about it, but it's kind of blowing up more than people even thought it would blow up. During Tuesday night's show in Birmingham, Alabama, the singer started the show by saying, crowd participation. And, inviting one of the ladies on stage for basically, just to kind of serenade her a little bit, do what he does. You know, it's a part of the performance. It's been a part of since the Cherries and everything. So he started the show, though, by saying crowd participation on stage is for those who want to be there. Usher stated, before we get started, don't bring yourself up here if you don't want to be here. His comment comes just a few days after a woman went viral for dodging his sensual moves on stage during his Nashville show on July 25th. And a lot of people were just, it was back and forth, different responses to her coming on stage. And, Usher tried to, be sensual with her and kind of get on, kiss on her and just do what he does. And the girl just basically did not appreciate it. She kind of pulled back. She didn't let him touch her hand. She just didn't seem to be into it. So Usher stopped what he was doing and he decided to ask them to take her off stage. Now she's coming back. She went on TMZ saying that basically she's really more of a Chris Brown fan. A lot of people were saying on social media that maybe she just doesn't like Usher. She likes Chris Brown. But then people are also saying, why go up there? She's saying she signed up for the VIP treatment. She was on the floor seats and they just told her, come back. We'll have you come up. But she didn't know what artist she was going to be seeing, whether it was going to be Chris Brown or Usher. She got Usher. She didn't typically enjoy his performance on her. And that was her excuse for why she behaved the way she did. But she did say she likes Usher and she doesn't dislike him. She just likes Chris Brown more. And that's what people were thinking. Most people are like, why go up there, though? But that's what it is. Afro Man is suing a former Ohio police officer who previously filed a defamation lawsuit against him for one of his music videos. According to TMZ, the rapper filed a malicious prosecution lawsuit against former Adams County Sheriff Sergeant Brian Newland, claiming the cop's 2023 lawsuit caused several issues, including unnecessary legal fees and emotional distress. The officers claimed that the music videos ruined their reputations. However, Afro Man was not found liable. And the Hollywood Walk of Fame is revealing the class of 2027. Lil Wayne is going to make the list. Karol G, David Guetta, Sia, and Linkin Park are among the 32 stars who will receive a star next year. They'll receive a star under the recording category. Waylon Jennings, the Smashing Pumpkins, and the Ramones will also receive a star under that category next year. Walk of Fame selection chairman Peter Roth said these individuals each made a lasting impact on audiences around the world through their talent, creativity, dedication to their craft. And Kanye West is reflecting on the success of his latest album, Bully. On Saturday, Larry Jackson FaceTimed Ye during a panel discussion in Atlanta. And the rapper said the project's success means more to him than his past number one albums, including Graduation and Watch the Thrones. He explained that it's a personal victory for him and a success story for people who deal with mental health crisis. He added, with all the things that were done, with all the things that were said, and for you guys to be so forgiving and supportive, it just means the world to me. Kanye West's Bully album debuted at number one on the Billboard Top R&B Hip Hop Albums chart. Congratulations, Kanye West. I believe in forgiving people and moving forward. It's a good thing. 9:21 on the clock. Up next, more music. Rihanna plus Black is on the way.
1: 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Come on.
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1: 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I gotta fight for love, but it's like I don't even want it.

0: MOJ. We appreciate you joining us. We appreciate you celebrating with us and supporting us. Let's head out for a final look on the streets. It's about four events there. 10 eastbound in Blaine at 93rd Lane and 65. There is an incident on the scene. Be mindful of that. 35E northbound at Pilot Knob Road and Yankee Doodle Road. That's in Eagan. There is some debris on the road there as well. In Golden Valley, some debris at Glenwood Avenue and 394. And that's in Golden Valley again. Look out for some debris if you're heading in that direction. 100 southbound. 694 westbound at Rice Street and Victoria Street. I guess people are dropping things off their trucks and out of their cars. In Shoreview, there's some debris on the roadway there as well. Be careful. That's the final look at traffic. Weather for the Twin Cities today. We cool down just a bit with a high of 88. 73 tomorrow. There's rain in the forecast. If you have any outdoor plans, it may just rain up until sometime in the afternoon. Again, a high of 73 by the weekend, 86 on Saturday, and 83 on Sunday. Right now, it's about 79 at the KMOJ Studios. We're here on Broadway. It's 9:35 on the clock. 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Good morning.
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4: 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And now, back to more music with Freddie and Chantel in the morning on 89.9 KMOJ. KMOJ.

0: Com stream is live directly from that website if you haven't done so already. It's 9:47 on the clock. Thanks so much for celebrating with us 50 years of KMOJ, and thanks for joining us. I'm Chantel Sings for the team, saying goodbye for now. Glenn Golden, he's up next. He has your middays locked in and locked down. Plus, Flippin' T's on the way, and Loner and Mariah the Scientist. Check out KMOJ HD2 The Ice. 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
8: 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There will be a car show, music, and more. It takes place at Dos Hermanas parking lot, 1408 85th Avenue in Brooklyn Park. 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The Twin Cities Black Pride Family Day in the Park, celebrating community, culture, and pride, takes place Sunday, August 16th, 10 a.m. to 4 p.m. at Powderhorn Park, 3400 15th Avenue South in Minneapolis. 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I'm Kimyo Haley, and may the Lord God bless you real good.
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11: I'm Misty Jordan with BIN News Now. The FAA is investigating a close call between two planes at Hartsfield-Jackson International Airport in Atlanta.
12: Delta 1568, turn left. Can you turn left?
13: We're in the left turn now, Delta 1568.
12: Okay, Delta 1568, thank you. Turn left. Delta 2472, turn right now, heading 090.
11: Two Delta flights came within less than 1,300 feet from each other. Both flights landed safely. Be Safe Mosquito Control says 600,000 male mosquitoes infected with bacteria are being released in D.C. and Maryland, resulting in female mosquito eggs not being able to hatch, which will then reduce the mosquito population. And Sean Diddy Combs' release date has been moved up again to January 24th, 2028. 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
0: And now, African American History, Minnesota. 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Dr. Jean Harris was an American physician and politician. The first black woman to graduate from the Medical College of Virginia, she went on to serve on the faculty there before being appointed Virginia Secretary of Human Resources by Governor John N. Dalton. Harris was the first African American to be admitted to a medical school in Virginia, notably the Medical College of Virginia, now Virginia Commonwealth University. Harris noted that prior to medical school, she had never been in the presence of more than a few whites at a time, and never in such isolation. She said, "I delivered white babies and black babies. It was a good experience for MCV as well as for me," she said, "and it certainly was a good experience for those white patients who would have otherwise never seen a black physician." An accomplished pianist, Harris competed in numerous classical piano competitions throughout the United States. Harris moved to Minnesota, where she ran in the Republican primary for lieutenant governor in 1990 and eventually for mayor of Eden Prairie. She was mayor until her death from lung cancer in 2001. You've just heard African American History, Minnesota, a co-production of KMOJ and Ampers with support from the Minnesota Arts and Cultural Heritage Fund.
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5: I'm Misty Jordan with BIN News Now. The drunk driving arrest video of former Dallas Cowboys quarterback Tony Romo is out.
6: Did I pass this test?
7: You turn around.
6: No, I didn't.
5: The four-time Pro Bowler was pulled over on the interstate north of Milwaukee last week, and the Milwaukee County Sheriff's Office says he failed a field sobriety test. Cyclosporiasis cases continue to grow in Michigan. State health officials report as of Wednesday, more than 10,000 cases since June 22nd. Of these reported cases, there have been 160 hospitalizations. The parasitic infection linked to a nasty internal illness has now spread to 45 states. And Lollapalooza kicks off today in Grant Park. The annual music festival in Chicago runs through Sunday. 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
1: If you miss Freddie Bell and Chantel Sings in the Morning, you missed a lot. A lot.
2: Take that. Okay? That's it. That's all. That minute, that song is 1 minute and 38 seconds. Now, remember back in the day, songs would be like 9 minutes long?
3: Yeah. Got to give it up.
2: Yeah, especially those Isaac Hayes songs. His songs was always like 13 minutes. You're like, oh, well, how long can a person walk on by? Man, I don't know. I love Isaac Hayes. Respect to the man. I know, you know, he passed away and everything. We miss him. We love him. But who thought Isaac, he was a singer for real? Like, he said, if you see me walking down the street, I'll start to cry. I'm going to be like, why are you crying? I'm disrespectful.
3: The ghost of Isaac Hayes is going to haunt you.
2: Get out of here, Isaac. I know it's you when I see it.
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8: I'm Misty Jordan with BIN News. Now, the Denver City Council is considering a proposal to acknowledge slavery and forced labor at the start of meetings. Councilmember Chantel Lewis introduced the idea during a committee meeting Tuesday. The council already begins meetings with a statement acknowledging that the land used by the city is a traditional territory of several Native American tribes. West Nile cases in Orange County, California are dramatically higher than they were this time last year. At least 206 mosquitoes have been found with the virus. That's almost 9 times higher than the figure reported at the same time last year. So far, there are no confirmed human cases. And Orlando ranks first for small business growth. The report from Blink considered factors like retail, food, hospitality business, employment and population growth, and walkability. 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

he be in heels. We can go bottle for bottle in this junk. 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He Mr. Get It Done. I'm Mrs. One of One. Fall in love every time we link. He got me sprung.com. Mind these girls can't keep it peace. 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
3: 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A highly influential educator, Dr. Richard Green grew up in North Minneapolis. He overcame early hardships to earn a bachelor's degree from Augsburg University, a master's degree from St. Cloud State University, and a doctorate in educational administration from Harvard University. He served as the superintendent of Minneapolis Public Schools from 1980 to 1988 before being chosen to lead New York City's public school system. Dr. Green's career started in 1959 as a special education and social studies teacher in the Minneapolis school system. During this time, he served as a basketball coach and football coach, and in 1968, Dr. Green became the assistant principal of Minneapolis North High School. 1 year later, he got married and began a family with four children. In 1974, after serving on the Minneapolis School Board, where he was assigned to fight racism, desegregate, and integrate the school system, he returned to North High School. In 1976, he was named West Area Superintendent of Minneapolis Public Schools and eventually became superintendent of the entire city system in 1980. You've just heard African American History, Minnesota, a co-production of KMOJ and Ampers with support from the Minnesota Arts and Cultural Heritage Fund.
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3: 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You with your...
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I'm telling my lean, I'm baby king. 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
1: It's time for the Community's Choice to let you know about some of the upcoming events in the community. I'm Kimyo Haley. 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There will be a car show, music, and more. It takes place at Dos Hermanas Parking Lot, 1408 85th Avenue in Brooklyn Park. Cutting for the Cause is presenting the Twin Cities Car and Bike Show on August 8th, 12 to 7 p.m. at Maryland and Jackson Street in St. Paul. There will be school supplies, backpack giveaways, local vendors, food trucks, music, and more. On Fire Ministries presents Breaking Bread. It's a picnic, a community event. 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It takes place Saturday, August 8th, 1 to 4 p.m. at 1950 Douglas Drive in Golden Valley. The Twin Cities Black Pride Family Day in the Park, celebrating community, culture, and pride, takes place Sunday, August 16th, 10 a.m. to 4 p.m. at Powderhorn Park, 3400 15th Avenue South in Minneapolis. 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I'm Kimyo Haley, and may the Lord God bless you real good.
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5: I'm Misty Jordan with BIN News. Now, the Tulsa County District Attorney is calling for the Oklahoma State Bureau of Investigation to investigate deaths of inmates at the Tulsa Municipal Jail. The DA wants the state to look into 7 inmate deaths at the jail over the last 3 years. The University of California has admitted a record number of students from within the state. It has admitted more than 102,000 first-year California students for the fall. That's an increase of nearly 1,500 from a year ago. And the Hollywood Walk of Fame is revealing the class of 2027. Lil Wayne, David Guetta, and Sia are among the 32 stars who will receive a star under the recording category next year. Get BIN News now on demand 24/7 on the iHeartRadio app.
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5: I'm Misty Jordan with BIN News. Now, the Tulsa County District Attorney is calling for the Oklahoma State Bureau of Investigation to investigate deaths of inmates at the Tulsa Municipal Jail. The DA wants the state to look into 7 inmate deaths at the jail over the last 3 years. The University of California has admitted a record number of students from within the state. It has admitted more than 102,000 first-year California students for the fall. That's an increase of nearly 1,500 from a year ago. And the Hollywood Walk of Fame is revealing the class of 2027.
6: Had a lot of moments that didn't last forever. Now you're in a corner trying to put it together. Had a lot.
5: Lil Wayne, David Guetta, and Sia are among the 32 stars who will receive a star under the recording category next year. 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
5: I'm Amber Payton with BIN News Now. Black Chicago Mayor Brandon Johnson has signed an executive order aimed at reducing gun violence by tightening firearm purchasing standards for police.
6: And it should support responsible business practices.
5: Gun dealers will have to disclose licensing and compliance information while the city develops new procurement rules designed to prevent trafficking, straw purchases, and theft. HBCU Howard University says more than 200 students have been re-enrolled after submitting required information. The update comes after more than 500 incoming freshmen were told they could not start classes next month. And Los Angeles prosecutors say they do not believe 14-year-old Celeste Rivas Hernandez was pregnant when she was killed. Earlier messages between the teen and black singer David, whose real name is David Burke, discussed pregnancy and abortion, but prosecutors say those messages were not from the time of her death. Get BIN News Now on demand 24/7 on the iHeartRadio app.
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0: 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No question, no question, no question about it. 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
4: 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Frederick Lamar McGee was Minnesota's first African-American lawyer, its most consequential early civil rights leader, the only Minnesota public figure born in slavery, a renowned orator, and a criminal defense lawyer famous for his courtroom victories. His civil rights work had national reverberations. His break with Booker T. Washington and subsequent alliance with W.E.B. Du Bois led to the foundation of the Niagara Movement and then the NAACP. In his personal life, McGee was a family man. He and his wife had one adopted daughter, a churchgoer, a homeowner in Frogtown near the corner of University and Dale, and the owner of a cabin on the Apple River in Wisconsin. It was there in the summer of 1912 that he suffered an accident that led to his death a few weeks short of his 51st birthday. He died at the peak of his powers. You've just heard African American History, Minnesota. A co-production of KMOJ and Ampers with support from the Minnesota Arts and Cultural Heritage Fund.
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2: 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Walter Q. Burbanks Jr. got you, no question. No question about it. Letting you know that there's a celebration of the life and legacy of Sharif Willis. It's going to take place at New Salem Missionary Baptist Church, located at 2507 Bryant Avenue North. And letting you know that this Friday, that's right, this Friday, July 31st, from 4 to 8 p.m., memorial service will take place. And then on that Saturday, the following day after that, Saturday, August 1st, from 11 a.m. until 1 p.m., will be the service itself. Again, the celebration of life and legacy of Sharif Willis will take place at New Salem Missionary Baptist Church, 2507 Bryant Avenue North, on Friday from 4 to 8 p.m. and Saturday from 11 a.m. until 1 p.m. We'd like to send a spirit of peace and love to the family and friends of Mr. Sharif Willis. 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
1: It's time for the Community's Choice to let you know about some of the upcoming events in the community. I'm Kimuel Haley. 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There will be a car show, music, and more. It takes place at Dos Hermanas Parking Lot, 1408 85th Avenue in Brooklyn Park. Cutting for the Cause is presenting the Twin Cities Car and Bike Show on August 8th, 12 to 7 p.m. at Maryland and Jackson Street in St. Paul. There will be school supplies, backpack giveaways, local vendors, food trucks, music, and more. 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It's a picnic, a community event. 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The Twin Cities Black Pride Family Day in the Park, celebrating community, culture, and pride, takes place Sunday, August 16th, 10 a.m. to 4 p.m. at Powderhorn Park, 3400 15th Avenue South in Minneapolis. 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I'm Kimuel Haley, and may the Lord God bless you real good.
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5: I'm Amber Payton with BIN News Now. Black Chicago Mayor Brandon Johnson is brushing aside concerns over the sudden departure of Acting Chief Financial Officer Steve Marr.
6: People move on all the time, but here's the thing that's most steady. I'm still here.
5: Critics say the timing raises questions after a mid-year budget update showed financial challenges for the city. Marr's exit also comes ahead of fall budget negotiations and an investor conference in Chicago next month. High blood pressure during pregnancy has jumped 55% in Tennessee over the past 8 years. Health officials say gestational hypertension now affects nearly 1 in 11 births and is a leading cause of maternal death among Black mothers. And Ohio Governor Mike DeWine says there are no plans for an immigration enforcement surge following the expiration of temporary protected status for Haitians. He opposes deporting Haitians living in Ohio, but says the state will follow federal law. Get BIN News Now on demand 24/7 on the iHeartRadio app.
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2: These people are in pictures smiling. They got, you know, they're making sure they don't show the women that are in the photograph. Some of them are underage or whatever, just for their safety. But they're just showing that they've done all of these things. And then they come out and say, I wasn't there, or I was only there for cookies, or I only went there because they, you know, like for the barbecue. Like, come on, man. And then the email, like, hey, do you have any antibiotics? I need some cream. I need ointment. Why would you put that in the email?
3: That picture you see is AI. That's not me.
2: Right. I guess that's your best defense these days.
3: AI.
2: And sometimes you know that it's not AI. Because I'm like, hey, I seen you over there. 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
8: I'm Amber Payton with BIN News Now. The city of Golden, Colorado has launched an independent investigation into a racist incident at a fire station where a black dog was found hanging from a rope. The employee responsible has been fired.
9: We failed to meet the standard of respect and professionalism that every person deserves.
8: Mayor Laura Weinberg called the incident deeply disturbing and tied it to the history of racial terror and violence. Denver City Council is considering adding an acknowledgement of slavery and forced labor at the start of its meetings. Councilmember Chantel Lewis introduced the proposal, which would recognize the role enslaved Africans and their descendants played in building the economy. The committee will revisit the idea next month. And Atlanta R&B star Ciara is giving $50,000 to 10 local organizations that support youth development. Recipients include the Atlanta Music Project, SCAD, and the Black Entertainment and Sports Lawyers Association. 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
1: 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After the hour, 5 o'clock within the Twin Cities. Ladies and gentlemen, right about now, it's time to dig into those crates. And within those crates, there's nothing but hits in the crates in the first place. My job is to dig in. I can dig in deep or scratch the surface. And you are always the judge of that. 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It's the People Station. Somebody say, yeah, baby. As we dig into the crates with Q Bear's Jams of the Day.
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1: FM 89.9 KMOJ. Like to say good afternoon, ladies and gentlemen. Walter Q Bear Banks Jr. got you. No question about it. Letting you know, digging in them crates, there's nothing but hits in the crates in the first place. My job is to just dig in. We can dig in deep or scratch the surface. Letting you know that was the SOS band and no one's gonna love you. Not like I do. And then Weekend Girl, got you covered. 13 after the hour, 5 o'clock in the Twin Cities. And right now, ladies and gentlemen, as I informed you, there's always a lot of stuff that's taking place on the weekends and actually in the weekdays as well. But there's a fourth annual Rondo Block Party. It's going to be taking place this weekend on Saturday from 11 a.m. until about 6 p.m. on this Saturday. And on the phone line, I got none other than Mr. Ron Buford. Good early afternoon, sir, and how are you feeling?
2: Q Bear, I am feeling wonderful right now, and good afternoon to you. It has been a pleasure to always have an opportunity to conversate with you, or converse with you, more properly said.
1: No doubt. And also in the studio, sitting next to me, but directly across from me, Asia, how you doing this early afternoon? Say that one more time so we can got you locked in.
3: Yes, I am blessed, and thank you for having us.
1: No doubt. But for the listening audience, can somebody break it down when it comes to the fourth annual Rondo Block Party? What's it all about? What's its purpose? Then we're going to drop into what's going to take place on that day. So y'all figure out who wants to tackle that one.
2: Asia, you are certainly welcome to go ahead and tackle me.
3: Thank you, Ron. Again, Q Bear, thank you for having us. It is truly an honor to be able to share this space and share this event we're having. It's the fourth annual Rondo Block Party happening Saturday, August 1st, as Q Bear said, 11 to 6. But I want to emphasize that the Kids Zone is from 11 to 4. So if you have some little kids, I would say make sure you're out there pretty early so that you're able to enjoy that event as well. But the event is from 11 to 6. It's at 820 Rondo Avenue, St. Paul, Minnesota, which is the Rondo Commemorative Plaza. If you're unfamiliar, it's right there on the corner of Fisk and Rondo. But the event starts off at Victoria and goes along the freeway. Ron, anything you want to add to that?
2: Indeed. And this is really a culmination of the original Taste of Rondo Block Party that was inaugurated in July of 2023. And so we have grown into this now what we call the Rondo Block Party, which has expanded since our initial event. We go three blocks long and then two side streets wide, and it has just been a phenomenal growth and experience to see how what we have done to try to bring the community out, bring the community together, and have a great time with local entertainment, local, as well as businesses outside of the general corridor of the Rondo community, but just to get people out and enjoy themselves, and it's almost like a huge family reunion when it comes down to the Rondo community itself.
1: Yeah, well, for me, it's definitely a family reunion because being here in the Twin Cities and being in Minneapolis and always spending time over in St. Paul as well, you know, and get to see the opportunity of people I haven't seen in quite some time. And then looking at the growth of St. Paul and Minneapolis from back in the day to where it is today, there's a lot of people that a lot of times, you know, that some of them are still here and some of them have moved on. But in the process of that, just to see each other and you know, it's like for me, talking about Job Corps and 280 and Ober Boys Club and, you know, I mean, and, you know, the King Center and playing basketball and football and hanging out at the parks. You know, and I'm just saying, you know, when it comes to Rondo, give us just a little bit of insight when it comes to Rondo itself and putting something like this together. Because I know, Ron, you've been at it from the very beginning. So talk to me.
2: Brother Q, you ain't said nothing but a word. I mean, this is what we're trying to really demonstrate, illustrate, is the resilience of the Rondo community. For those that may not be aware, Rondo, which was a preliminary black community back in the late 50s, early 60s, was destroyed by the construction of Highway I-94. displaced hundreds of families as well as black-owned businesses and really kind of destroyed the pathway of generational wealth. So we're here to provide the community an opportunity to not only celebrate that legacy, celebrate the present, but also look at providing what the future outlook could be when you talk about partnerships in action, building the block. And we are here to really demonstrate how when we all come together, when we come together as a community, when you come together as a people, as a family, how much you can accomplish, how much positivity you can bring, how much progress you can make. And that's really what the Rondo Block Party is all about.
3: Absolutely.
1: And when it comes to the Block Party itself, who are some of the supporters or sponsors and, you know, that kind of thing? And then even beyond that, someone's that may be on stage, because we got a lot of talent, you know, here in the Twin Cities as well, musically, but not just that, but some of the greatest DJs from one side to the other side. And it's always a good combination when it comes to the Rondo Block Party.
3: Yeah, so I'll speak to
2: Indeed.
3: The sponsors, and I'll let Ron handle the long list or the amazing list that we have of performers. But this year, one of the new attractions or add-ons that we have is the Blue Shield Blue Cross Health and Wellness Zone. What they did is came in and they sponsored us in a way that they're going to provide a lot of preventative care, just a lot of resources to connect with the community around health and wellness. And so that is a whole block long on Fisk Avenue. We have Metro Transit partnering with us for free bus rides for that day, so you can go on their website. And of course, we have St. Thomas and St. Kate's, and just a long list of partners that we are honored to sponsor us. The event wouldn't be anything without the sponsors, the volunteers, and of course, us as a planning team as well.
1: Okay, and when it comes to some of the performances and some of the stuff that's going to take on stage, because I know, you know, y'all be doing the Double Dutch and the Twisteroo and all the others just left to do. But for the stage itself, who are some of the artists that may possibly be walking across that stage and DJs as well?
2: Right, right. Well, we've experienced over the last 2 years that the dance teams have been kind of the highlight of the entertainment. Not to discredit any of the stage performances from some of our bands or our solo artists, but I'll tell you this. We have Energy Dance Team. We have Sienna on the mic. We got the Twin Cities Masquerade Dance Team. We have a young cat, Charles Foster, that's got a voice that's out of this mind. I think I don't know how many people are even familiar with him, but they will be familiar with him once he gets on that stage on Saturday, and they will... He will have a lot of followers once he's done performing. We have the Bossy Barbie Dolls dance team. We have Mike Nicole, which I'm sure a lot of us around our era are familiar with. We have the Gotta Dance Soul Line, always an attraction. They get the crowd engaged. They bring out the folks to do a lot of different of the line dances that are popular here in the Twin Cities, as well as internationally, or nationally, I should say. We have Lieutenant Sunny. We have the St. Paul Rattlers cheer team. We have Dance with Purpose. We have Krishana that's going to be performing in front of a live band. We have the TKO drum and knockout dance team. And we also have the Trail Melodies and the Soul Tribe.
3: So
2: we got a schedule of local artists that are coming here to entertain the Rondo community. We got DJ BDF, or he likes to go by Sounds by BDF. We have DJ Humwhat. We have our MCs, Leviticus and Rashida.
3: And we're going to have what we're trying to do also with the dance performers, like Ron had mentioned earlier, is there's supposed to be a dance group every hour. So if you miss the, you know, sometimes you get it at the end and you're like, I missed the drill teams. No, you should get some sort of dance performance, some sort of drill team once every hour. So we really were intentional about that as well. So I'm excited.
1: No doubt. And ladies and gentlemen, I'm also letting you know that's just part of the list of performers and artists, because there's a lot more to go. But I want to say thank you very much to the both of you. And if you could do a shout out or anything you want to do to somebody that's listening right now, Go ahead, because this is that opportunity to do those shout outs and those woo whoops.
3: Yeah, I want to first give a shout out to the Rondo community because I feel like without them, I wouldn't be here. You know, all the elders that came before me and just showed me a little bit of love, all of the organizations that, you know, Rondo Days, we wouldn't have been here without the vision and the experience of, you know, just the community and the block celebration. So thank you. And then, you know, my children and my family, shout out to them. And so, you know, shout out to everybody black.
1: Okay.
3: How about that?
1: Okay. Go ahead and talk to
2: me. Yeah, if I may, I would definitely like to shout out, give a shout out to our hired social media guru,
3: yes,
2: Janiyah Payton, who did a phenomenal job of creating the buzz. I mean, I can't even speak on the amount of buzz and love we have been able to receive based off of her work. And it's been huge. Janiyah Payton, you get all the kudos on this.
3: Absolutely.
2: One. And then also to let people know, visit www.rondoblockparty.com. 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
1: Okay. Well, I want to say thank you very much to the both of you for the time and the opportunity and rendering your presence and your voices as well.
3: Thank you.
1: All right.
2: We appreciate you having us, Q-Bear.
1: Yes, sir. And I will see you on Saturday.
2: Yes, you will.
1: No doubt. No doubt. Ladies and gentlemen, talking about the fourth annual Rondo Block Party. Again, it's going to take place this Saturday, and it's going to begin at 11 a.m., go to around 6 p.m., and that's Rondo. Rondo is the address, 820 Rondo Avenue in St. Paul, just above the frontage road in the freeway of 94. So just make sure you get to, what is it, Victoria?
3: Yeah, so the beginning of the zone is Victoria.
1: Victoria.
3: Yeah.
1: So when you know where that area is at,
3: get
1: in that area and pull off over that way and stay close to the frontage road until you can find somewhere to park. But there's going to be a lot of people out there and a whole lot of family and a whole lot of friends and a whole lot of fun. 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No doubt about it. 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
1: 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Health Partners is a health plan that contracts with both Medicare and the Minnesota Medical Assistance Medicaid program to provide benefits of both programs to enrollees. Enrollment and Health Partners depends on contract renewal. Calling all expecting parents. Did you know that prenatal care is an essential step towards a successful pregnancy? Prenatal care provides valuable information and guidance for both mothers and fathers. It's an opportunity to learn about the changes happening during pregnancy. By attending regular checkups, you can detect any potential complications early, ensuring the best possible outcome for your baby's health. 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Make prenatal care a priority and give your baby a healthy start in life. Remember, prenatal care is crucial for the well-being of both expecting mothers and their babies. And now, African American History, Minnesota. Presented by KMOJ and Embers. John Quincy Adams was a prominent African American journalist, civil rights activist, and politician who built his career in St. Paul, Minnesota. He relocated to the Twin Cities in 1886 to join the Western Appeal, later known as The Appeal, and ultimately served as its sole proprietor and editor until his death. Under his leadership, the Western Appeal became one of the most influential black newspapers in the United States, allowing Adams to forcefully advocate for civil rights, condemn lynching, and shape Minnesota Republican politics. He was also a trailblazer in early civil rights organizations, serving as an officer in the National Afro-American Council. You've just heard African American History, Minnesota, a co-production of KMOJ and Ampers with support from the Minnesota Arts and Cultural Heritage Fund.
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2: 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Hello, community. Today I have the privilege of welcoming someone whose life and leadership has shaped Minnesota in ways that continue to ripple across generations. Marlene Johnson has never been afraid to step into uncharted territory. As Minnesota's first woman lieutenant governor, a business and civic leader, and someone who has spent decades building bridges across sectors and across differences, she has consistently reminded us that leadership is about service, courage, and possibility. What I appreciate the most about Marlene is that her story isn't simply one of first. It is a story of staying curious, leading through change, and believing that institutions and people can evolve. Her career has spanned public service, higher education, economic development, global engagement, always grounded in the belief that our communities are stronger when people have more opportunity to lead. In this conversation, we explore the lessons that only come with time, what it means to lead with conviction, how to navigate moments of uncertainty, why relationships matter more than titles, and what gives her hope for the future of Minnesota. Whether you are an emerging leader or someone in the middle of your career or reflecting on the legacy you hope to leave, I think you'll find wisdom, perspective, and even maybe a few surprises in what Marlene shares. I'm so grateful she said yes to this conversation. Please join me in welcoming Marlene Johnson.
3: So, you know, welcome to the podcast. Welcome to Conversations with Shonda. I'm so happy to be here.
4: Thank you. So am I. Really appreciate this opportunity. It's really fun.
3: Yeah. And we were talking about your friend, Judy.
4: Yes.
3: Who I met. I was sitting next to her at an event and she was talking about you and your book and said that you should be on the podcast. So I always appreciate how women support women. So that's how we got here today.
4: Exactly. Well, Judy has been my friend since my first day at McAllister. We had rooms next to each other in the dormitory. And within about 3 minutes, we found out that our families had actually met 4 years earlier or 3 years earlier at the airport, because both of our families hosted an AFS student from New Zealand who arrived on the same day. But she had not been with her family that day. So I had met her parents and her brothers, but not her.
3: That's fantastic.
4: Yeah, it's fun.
3: Yeah. So you have had quite the life of impact. And I am striving to do the same. And you were on book tour. And yeah. I would love to hear a bit about this book.
4: Well, you know, as many of your listeners will know, I was Minnesota's first female lieutenant governor. That was already back in 1982 when I was elected. And at the time, I was an entrepreneur in St. Paul, had a small advertising and public relations firm. And I hadn't been in elected office before, but that was an opportunity which came to me because of contact with Governor Rudy Perpich, and he was coming back to run again against in a primary. And so I did run with him, and we won, and I served for 8 years. And not only was I the first female lieutenant governor, but I was also the first lieutenant governor who had a specific well-defined portfolio of work for the administration. That had never happened before, and I'm not sure that it's happened in the same way since, because I was also the last lieutenant governor who had their own independent budget and office from the governor's

0: budget. Since that time, the lieutenant governor's budget has been part of the governor's budget, and their office has been, they've officed within the governor's suite of offices. Mm-hmm. But I still had my my own distinct office, my own budget, my own staff. And I had these assignments of responsibility for the administration, one of which was to chair the governor's Open Appointments Commission.
1: Mm.
0: And the second one was to lead the tourism promotion strategy for the state. On the appointments part, the governor was committed to integrating by race and gender every board and commission that he made appointments to. And at the time, in 1983, that was huge. I mean, it hadn't been done. There were no women and there were no people of color on any of these boards and commissions. It seems impossible now because now they're, you know, they're very diverse. But mm-hmm. we started that and we published the vacancies and encouraged people to apply for them. And then the commission members would interview the candidates. And I would go to the governor every month or so with a list of 3 to 5 names of people we felt were qualified for these vacancies. And of course, he made the appointments because that was his job. But all of the lists we gave him had women on them and people of color on them. And, you know, he appointed Dr. Cassius Ellis, the first African-American member of the Board of Medical Examiners, was his appointment.
1: Oh, wow.
0: The first woman who served on the Board of Accountancy was a woman appointed by Purpidge. And, you know, he also, prior to that, he'd already appointed the first female on the Minnesota Supreme Court. So he had his commitment to this was very deep and ongoing for the entire 8 years.
1: Did you recognize that as a commitment of his before you accepted the chance to run with him for office?
0: I mean, he made that case to me when he was asking me to run with him. He said the two things he wanted me responsible for was to chair this Open Appointments Commission. And the reason he wanted that was because he wanted to increase the diversity of all of those boards and commissions. And he spoke about that at the announcement the next day at the press conference when he announced that I would be the candidate for lieutenant governor with him. And he said, and her responsibility will be chairing the Open Appointments Commission, and their job will be to integrate by gender and race all of these boards and commissions. So that was a publicly spoken, articulated strategy, commitment, and from the first day of my being on the ticket.
1: Yeah, and I imagine that you did not have any struggles finding people to present in terms of names for those seats.
0: Well, I would say that at the beginning, we had to recruit because people were not accustomed to applying. You know, it's like, you know, anything. If it's never been available and you haven't even known about those, I mean, in many of these cases, people didn't even know these boards and commissions existed. So we would start advertising them and, you know, people, you don't understand right away the first time you read about something that that's something you should apply to. So in the case, for instance, of Dr. Ellis, he did not apply for that vacancy. And we didn't have any African Americans, and I don't think we had any women applying either. So I just got on the phone. I just started calling around saying, well, anybody know doctors who would, you know, either African American or other minorities or women doctors who would be interested in serving? And 3 different people mentioned Dr. Ellis's name to me. So I called him up because we had to get, you know, you can't appoint somebody who isn't interested.
1: Mm-hmm.
0: So I called him up and said, my name is Marlene Johnson. I'm the lieutenant governor and my chair of the Open Appointments Commission and my job is blah, blah, blah. Mm-hmm. And I'm wondering, your name has come up in several conversations as a really good prospective candidate for the medical examiner's board. Would you be willing to be a candidate? I can't promise you the governor will appoint you, but my job is to give him candidates. And he said, well, why should I do that?
1: Yeah.
0: So I told him, this is all on the telephone, you know, we didn't have to, and this was just a telephone call. Oh. So I told him my version of why he should do it. And he said, okay, I'm willing to be a candidate. So he was a candidate. The governor appointed him. It was quite a shock to the system, of the Board of Medical Examiners system, if you could say that. But mm-hmm. within 2 years, they had appointed him chair of the board. So he served two full terms. That's 8 years. And the last 6 years of his service, he was the chairman of the board.
1: So that's an incredible tale there. And they still publish.
0: Sure.
1: The commission seats that are open. So that's quite a legacy.
0: And now the appointments commission now is by statute. So at that point, it was the governor's initiative. So everyone understood that was a really good way to do it. So there is now a statute that created the Open Appointments Commission. So the public can apply for those jobs on a regular basis.
1: Yeah. Can you just say a bit for our listeners on why that type of service is so important to the success of our state?
0: I think at the core, serving on any community boards like that helps the person who's in that position, helps them learn about how the state works, how that piece of our community works. And you see the staff who bring a certain kind of expertise to the conversations, and then people from the public like Dr. Ellis, what their contribution is, and you meet different people from all over the state. So, I mean, it's a fantastic way to learn. Of course, your job is to contribute. There's no question mm-hmm. that you have work to do. There's real work with these boards, and it's an important responsibility. It is also an extraordinarily fantastic learning experience, both mm-hmm. in terms of understanding one's own capacities for contributing. You just learn things about yourself when you do something you haven't done before. And it's very often outside one's comfort zone, at least for the first year.
1: Yeah.
0: And then you meet all these people who are also appointed different times. So some have come before you and some come after you. And so you're meeting new people, and they're from other parts of the state where you might never have been or heard of, much less. And and then you start understanding how things fit together. It's really, and I think that as people assume these kind of responsibilities and do this kind of work, they learn, they contribute, and even long after they've left that assignment, because usually it's a mm-hmm. 1 or 2 term assignment, 4 or 8 years, long after they've left that assignment, what they learned is part of how they contribute to other things in the future. You can't ever take that experience away from you. And let's just say you're on the board of accountancy, you're a public member on the board of accountancy. So you learn about the ethics of the accounting business. You learn about the range of people who do that work, the small firms and the big firms, and you learn you just learn lots of things. And then next year or next decade, you're on, you're doing something totally different, and the situation you're in requires some financial expertise. And you think, this is the kind of job we should get an accountant to help us with. And, then you may even know somebody from that experience, but at least mm-hmm. you understand something about the field that you didn't know before. So it's just these opportunities in the community to serve, they're almost always extremely valuable, both personally and to the community.
1: Yeah, I've served on a number of boards, and people ask me why I like serving on boards. And I'm like, it's almost like getting a master's degree. Yeah. You get to watch how people move in the boardroom. You get to understand issues from different points of views, exactly. The network. But the understanding of leadership and organizations has been priceless for me.
0: Exactly. And you understand how society works.
1: Mm-hmm.
0: How does society work? How does a city function? And, it's not just the city hall, and it's not just the business leaders, and it's not just, the farmers market vendors. It's all of the above.
1: Yeah.
0: And, you just see how things fit together and where the opportunities for interaction and energy go. I think it's really rich.
1: Yeah. So you talked about Dr. Ellis being the first on that board, but you were also the first.
0: Yes.
1: And so I imagine that took some getting used to.
0: Of course it did. And I think it was, for lots of reasons. I hadn't been in politics before in that way. I've been involved active in political parties, but I hadn't been elected to office prior to that. So I was a non-traditional candidate, besides the fact that I was a female, that was non-traditional. It was non-traditional that I didn't come through in elective office or, I hadn't mm-hmm. served in the legislature. So, and then it was new because I had this specific assignment. So I had a specifically defined role in the administration and a really good relationship with the governor. Mm-hmm. And that was also not so common because my predecessor, when Rudy himself, Rudy Perpich had been lieutenant governor, he and the then governor, Wendell Anderson, never even had a private conversation together, much less work together. So, wow. it was very special and in many respects and took some getting used to for everybody.
1: Any advice, this issue of being the first, the only, one of the few comes up quite a bit on this podcast, and certainly people listening are either have leadership where they're supporting someone that is coming into a space that no one that looked like them had been before, or someone that might be breaking a glass ceiling. Any advice that you'd like to offer?
0: I think it's most important to stay true to yourself, recognize that not every day can be a fight. There have to be some days where you just kind of move through and wait for another day for some of the conflicts to get mm-hmm. resolved, but also always hang around with people who share your vision. So you've got support. And to that extent, no matter what we're doing in the way of being a first, we're also not always the first every day. There's mm-hmm. always something we're doing that is not the first, but there's somebody nearby who's having a first experience that we could support. So I think that we can't expect of others toward us what we're not giving to others as well. So I think it's really extraordinarily important that we all learn how to support others mm-hmm. in their journey, whether it's being the first, but for them, it's a new experience and everybody needs guidance and support at some point, not necessarily every day, but we all need support. And most things are easier when we've got people in our corner.
1: That is for darn sure. For darn sure. So we're talking about diversifying and breaking glass ceilings. And we're at a time in our country where in some ways that's being debated on the value of diversity. And I know that for some places, they're still trying to figure out, one, if they want to be diverse, if they want, to be diverse, then where do they find diverse people? Like there's still a lot of questions. Where are you seeing, or do you feel like there's been progress? Maybe that's the question. How do you look at progress in a moment like this?
0: I don't know. It's a challenging time for the country. First of all, I believe that a society like ours, our leadership must reflect who we are as a society. I just believe that. And I have always believed that from a very early age. So it doesn't matter what the Secretary of Defense says about it. I know that it matters. Mm-hmm. And I've seen it matter in many aspects of my life, and I believe it matters to our government as well, and certainly to the military. I think that we you know, the conversation can't only be one way. And I think right now we're struggling to find other ways, some new ways to talk about this that don't create more flashpoints for people who don't understand, but who have the potential for being open-minded mm-hmm. about it. There are some people who are closed-minded at the moment. But there are a lot of people who don't understand and who need to have exposure and have the conversation in ways that can open their minds. And so people like us have to come up with some new ways of talking about it too, because it's not just because we've used the same language for 20 years doesn't mean that that's the only language that should mm-hmm. be used. You know what I mean? And that's not easy, because we all get into habits of how we talk about things.
1: Yeah, I appreciate that point a lot. And often, and particularly when people are frustrated.
0: Yes.
1: Right. They're moving their point. Like, you know, it's very values and aligned. Like, don't you see what I see is important? And we use the same strategy on everyone.
0: Exactly.
1: And so you've had this life of leadership and service, and particularly in politics, where you have to figure out how to craft a strategy to get the information to who you want to hear you. And I'm finding that it's becoming harder and harder for people to do that.
0: Yes. And to be fair, these challenges exist in business too. Business leaders are having these, and community organizations are having mm-hmm. these challenges as well. And, you know, at the moment, the added burden is that the chief executive of the country is using such hostile language all the time that it confuses some of the public. Not everybody, but you know, it's noisy, and so it's there's a someplace in between giving up mm-hmm. and being outraged, where we have to find new ways to find some ways to keep talking about this in ways that mm-hmm. people can hear. And it's not, I'm not saying it's easy, because I don't think it is. I know it's not.
1: Yeah. There's been a lot of conversation around sort of civic leadership and corporate leadership in a moment like this. And there's a lot of reminiscing of the day where the corporate CEOs led a particular way, or they were more out loud, maybe more invested in Minnesota. Is that your perspective on what is happening now? Or is there any additional context that you can provide in that conversation? Because it's around. And I was just in a conversation actually about this last night.
0: I think, I mean, on one level, I can't speak to the issue, because I don't any longer know personally the CEOs of the Fortune 500 companies in Minnesota. When I was there, I knew all of them quite well, and I worked with them, and many of them were very active in helping us establish the children's agenda and the child care strategies, and, you know, Jim Renier at Honeywell. And I mean, there were many people who were really active and I worked with personally. It's also true that leaders of organizations, whether those are business or higher education organizations, or perhaps even foundations, I'm not sure because I haven't been one of those. But I remember when Governor Perpich said to me, as long as we're doing well and there's not a conflict, all the executives will return our phone calls.
1: Mm-hmm.
0: When there's a problem, people will step back and wait. And I think that's generally true for people, lots of people, not just business leaders. I think that's true. Yeah. You know, we all like to be part of something that's working well. And when there's a problem, then everybody takes a deep breath and holds their breath and wants to wait, see if they can wait it out.
1: Mm-hmm.
0: So, it's not our brightest moment when that happens, but I think that is some of the truth. That said, there have always been courageous people. There was a time when Bill Norris, who was the CEO of Control Data, that's a company predates you probably.
1: But well, I had a family member that worked there, so I'm familiar with it because
0: Bill Norris was the founder. He was a very, very special person, a good friend of mine. I adored this man, but he was controversial. He was articulating a vision for the role of technology in education at a time when people thought it was blasphemous. I mean, his vision is happening right now, as you know, all the students have computers, and there's, you know, during COVID, there was, you know, that was the way children were learning. But it was even before that, there was a lot of online learning going on at all levels. Mm-hmm. That was Bill Norris's vision. But in the 80s, people thought that was sacrilegious. And he didn't give up. He just kept making his speeches and talking about it. And if you didn't want to listen to him, we'd go try find somebody else who would listen to him. And he was talking to the president of the United States, Jimmy Carter. He was talking to the governor of Minnesota, Rudy Perpich, and everybody in between who would give him a voice. So, and there were people like Jim Rainier at Honeywell who were actively talking about the importance of corporations being more family friendly. And some of that came out of his personal experience, because he was widowed at a young age and left with several children on his own, most of whom were still in school. So he was a single dad at that level, which was very uncommon. Harvey Golub, who was this chairman of IDS, you know, he had certain nights of the week when it was his job was caring for the children. Now, he had young kids, and I asked him to testify at the legislature one day, and he said, well, I have to get a babysitter. And I said, well, get a babysitter then.
1: Get that babysitter.
0: My wife is gone. And I said, well, you can get a babysitter, and then you can come to the legislature, and you can tell them you can only speak here for an hour and a half because you have to go home because you had a babysitter. And that will help. That will also educate the world about how this is, you know. So, you know, people lead in different ways, and it's not everything they do is what we want, but there are lots of different ways that people, individuals, both corporate leaders and higher education leaders and foundation leaders, can make their mark.
1: Yeah. Yeah.
0: So sometimes it's leading from that position specifically, and sometimes it's, you know, peripheral work that they do.
1: Mm-hmm. Do you have an account of a time where maybe you had to lean in courageously or make a decision that wasn't popular, but you felt convicted?
0: When I was an entrepreneur, it was the struggle was just finding a network of support, because it was a lonely business. And now, you know, there are hundreds of women-owned businesses in Minnesota. But at the time I started in 1970, you know, I still remember the day when I opened the Pioneer Press and saw an article about Susan Sands having started a business. And I, you know, looked in the phone book, found her phone, you know, can do that then.
1: Forgot about that phone book.
0: Exactly. And phoned her. And, you know, 24 hours later, we were visiting. And ultimately, we started the Women Business Owners Organization. And, you know.
1: You started NABO?
0: Yes. Yes, I did.
1: I did not know that.
0: Yes. So I was last year during my book tour, I participated in the Minnesota chapter's 50th anniversary celebration, which was very fun. And we had several women from that founding group who came to the gathering. It was a lot of fun. And I participated in the national celebration as well.
1: Oh, I love doing this podcast so much because, you know, I'll do a certain amount of like research, and I'll find questions, and the discovery that I have in the conversation becomes so much richer.
0: Yes.
1: Would you mind just sharing a bit more on just your life of leadership and the stops you had along the way with us?
0: Sure. Well, I think I've shared many of these stories in the book, but you know, if I could say the moment when I first understood as a teenager that I had some leadership skills was because of a conversation I had with Fritz Mondale, who at that time was Attorney General. I decided to go to McAllister. But before I could go there, I found out that I couldn't even apply if I hadn't had 2 years of a foreign language. Mm. So, of course, I complained to my parents, who said, well, go talk to the school board and tell them to add foreign language. And I said, well, you should do that. That's a parent's job. And they said, no, that's your job. You're the one who wants foreign language.
1: Good old parenting.
0: So I did. I made a, prepared a presentation to my local school board as a high school sophomore. And of course, it was very controversial. There were parents of mine who criticized my parents for encouraging me to agitate.
1: Mm-hmm. Yeah.
0: Isn't that funny? Mm-hmm. But at any rate, one of the coaches at the school, turned out he had been a Spanish language minor in college. So he went to the school board and said, if you offer Spanish, I'll be glad to be the Spanish teacher. Mm. And then you can say yes to Marlene's proposal. So that's what happened. And so, as a high school sophomore, my first public advocacy experience was a win. And that's a pretty mm-hmm. heady thing for a 16-year-old.
1: Yeah.
0: And so that was the beginning. And then I started my business. And then I started NABO. Before that, I was the chair of the Minnesota Women's Political Caucus for a while. Mm-hmm. And so, I had these experiences that built on each other, would be a good way to say it. And mm-hmm. and it wasn't a plan. It was, I think what I've learned about myself is that I'm quite good at making decisions based on instinct. I have good instinct about what is good for me and what's right. And for instance, when I was lieutenant governor, prior to taking office, between the election and when we took office, the two-month transition period, I had a couple of private meetings with Governor Perpich. And in one of those meetings, he said to me, you will have access to any meeting in my office that you want. So when you look at my calendar for the day, if there's a meeting in my office that you would like to attend, you do not need permission. I will tell my chief of staff and my deputy chief of staff that I've told you this. My office is open unless you have been specifically told that for some reason we don't want you to come to the meeting. I mean, there might be a meeting in which I'm having a very confidential conversation that I wouldn't have you there. But in reality, that never happened in 8 years. Mm. So I would get up in the morning, I'd look at the governor's schedule, or the night before I'd look at his schedule, sleep on it, and the next morning, if based on my own schedule, I would, get up and walk down to the West Wing to one of the governor's meetings. And when I'd leave the office, somebody on the staff, my staff would say, where are you going or what are you doing? And I said, I'll tell you when I come back. I wasn't quite mm-hmm. sure.
1: Yeah.
0: So I wasn't, some of those meetings just looked interesting and I wanted to learn from the governor. I was interested in the topic. I wanted to meet the constituents who were coming to meet him. Sometimes I just didn't know that my instinct was that I should go and mm-hmm. I would be able to contribute. And sometimes I did contribute. Sometimes, I don't know, it was a wash. It wasn't all that interesting. Wasn't sure why I went, but it was generally mm-hmm. speaking, it was a really important way for me to learn and to contribute as well.
1: Yeah. I feel like I'm learning a lot about Governor Perpich.
0: Yes.
1: And his leadership style, which seems I feel like the stories have been undertold, right? It's a level of what we would call now sponsorship.
0: Exactly. Absolutely. That
1: I don't know. I realized that he was so active.
0: Yeah, he was very, very much so. And then when I left office, I worked in the Clinton administration for a year and a half here in D.C., I ran for mayor of St. Paul unsuccessfully, and, losing an election is always a good experience as well. And then I went out and got the Clinton administration position, and then I did a short corporate job. And then ultimately in 1998, I ended up as the CEO of NAFSA, Association of International Educators, a position that I held for just under 20 years. And I retired from that position. And it was a perfect fit for the organization and for me. It was just one of those moments in time that, suited them and suited me.
1: So, yeah. Marlene, did you always trust your instinct?
0: Pretty
1: much.
0: Or
1: did you have to learn how to trust your instinct?
0: Well, I certainly got better at it over time, but I pretty much trusted it. And there's a story in the book from when I was 5 years old, when I first learned to punt. And then I said, being able to punt is the first requirement of a lieutenant governor, because you work at the will of the governor. If the governor wants you to do something, you drop everything else and you do it. And I might say that because I did that so well, I met the man who would become my husband. So I can't fault that trait at all. But when I was 5 years old, I was the youngest piano student of Mr. Franklin, who at that time was, he was in my hometown of 700 people. He was the piano teacher. He had 50 students in my town and another 50 students in the town away. And he had a recital every year with all of his students. And because I was the youngest student he had, and I'd just been studying with him for, I don't know, 3 or 4 months, so I didn't even have my piece memorized. But this was a very big deal of the social life of the community. You know, all the girls wore little long dress pinafores, and because I had been a flower girl 3 times that year, I had a long dress, and the boys wore their little ties and, you know, jackets and things. And so I was walking up from the basement of the Lutheran church where the concert was, the recital was held, with Mr. Franklin. I was holding on with my right hand holding onto his hand. With my left hand, I was hanging on to the railing and my sheet music. Halfway up the stairs, I stepped on my long skirt. You can imagine what happened.
1: Mm-hmm.
0: I tore the skirt out of the seam at the waist. And, I'm just horrified, of course. So I had to let go of the railing and hang on to my dress without Mr. Franklin knowing what I had done. And I went up and sat down where I was supposed to sit. And then I was the first person in the to play. I had to stand up, hold my dress so no one would know, announce my piece, the flight of the bumblebee, sit down at the piano and get my dress, all of this, play my piece, get up and take a bow, hanging onto my dress without anybody knowing. And I did that at the age of 5.
1: Mm.
0: And when I got home that night, we walked in the door and I started crying. And my parents said, "What's the matter? You did a great job." And then I showed them my dress.
1: Mm-hmm.
0: My mother started laughing and she said, "Oh, well, when did that happen?" I told them the story. And she said, "Nobody knew. You did really well. And we can fix this. Is no problem. It doesn't matter. It doesn't matter to the dress at all. And you did really well just coping with an unexpected crisis."
1: Mm-hmm.
0: So I, didn't remember that story for a long time. And then as I was writing the book, of course, that was one of the many stories that came back to me. And over time, as I've reflected on this, I've decided personally, it's a great story, I've decided that's when I first learned to punt.
1: Mm.
0: And from that moment on, that was just about the crisis of the decade for a 5-year-old.
1: There's so much about the way that we are raised and the stories we're told about what we're capable of.
0: Exactly.
1: That sit in our bodies and our approaches of how we lead. And, you've encountered many leaders and many women leaders. How much should, because I think these reflection points are really helpful. Like, we didn't learn everything from a classroom.
0: Exactly.
1: Talk about the important, why did you choose to go back that far? Is it, Like that was a very intentional choice in your book.
0: Yes, it was. But it came to me before I decided to use it.
1: Oh.
0: You know what I mean? I didn't, you know, you start making notes and you start thinking about things and you go, oh, that's, mm-hmm. I remember that. And it gets, yeah.
1: Yeah.
0: You know, since then, I've even found the sheet music. I still have the sheet music.
1: Oh, my goodness.
0: So,
1: oh, goodness.
0: You know, and that's how. And I was, you know, in 1970, I started keeping a journal. Mm-hmm. So I have kept a journal, even though I don't refer back to it very much at all. Having kept a journal, like volumes of journal that I have handwritten, you know, it does... process information, process mm-hmm. experiences.
1: I'm trying to learn to journal. That's never been my thing. I sort of process in my head. And I think every coach that I've been like, you've got a journal, you got a document, you got a process. And I'm like, I sort of process on my phone, you know, in my calendar. But there's something that you're saying to me that is striking me, because I've been talking with my team a lot about just the busyness of the work and the noise. So we talked about noise earlier, and that it's really important that we create some spaciousness in the way that we lead, and that we have to, whatever that looks like, if it's walking, if it's exercise, if it's journal, but the importance of not letting your calendar get you away from yourself.
0: Yeah. I think for me, originally for the first 20 years of my journal writing, I did it mostly in the morning,
1: mm-hmm.
0: start the day in the morning. Now, I do a very little bit of journaling at the very end of the day. And now I pick up another journal during the day more. Mm-hmm. But I think for me, journaling is meditative. And, you know, I was reading something about Kobe Bryant the other day, and, you know, that he did meditation every day, and it wasn't negotiable. Mm-hmm. He did it every day at home, and he also did it in the locker room before a game. So, and he modeled that to other people, both his children, of course, at home, but also players, the other players. And I've now read enough to know how many players were affected by that and learned from that and do that also because they learned that from him. So I think for me personally, finding tools that create quiet are really mm-hmm. important.
1: Mm-hmm.
0: It's really important. Quiet is important.
1: Quiet is important.
0: Yeah. Noise can really get in the way. Really can. And, you know, mm-hmm. sometimes, you know, people like me who talk a lot, you know, I create my own noise. So it's not all other people's noise that gets in the way. It's my own noise that gets in the way. Mm-hmm. You know?
1: Did you always imagine writing a book, or how did you get to that process? And we've been mentioning it, so I want to make sure you say the name and say a bit more about that.
0: The truth is that I spent most of my life, 50 years of my life, believing I could not write.
1: Mm-hmm.
0: So that's because my favorite teacher at McAllister sent back my first paper for him with all this red ink and language that wasn't so kind. And, you know, instead of going back to him saying, well, help me get better, I just absorbed it all as the truth that I could not write.
1: Mm-hmm.
0: So, yeah, so that's what happened. And then after my husband died, and I called Pauline Boss to tell her, and my husband died of a brain. At first, he had a brain injury in 2010 and spent the last 9 years of his life in a nursing home in Sweden. So during that time, I was still working, and I was traveling back and forth every month and work. I was doing remote work before COVID. So we didn't have a name for remote work yet when I was doing mm-hmm. it. But I had a very supportive team and a board of directors, and so it worked. And when I phoned Pauline Boss, or the Minnesota University of Minnesota academic who's done all the work on ambiguous loss, an old longtime friend of mine, she said, "You need to write this story." Mm-hmm. So I wrote the first thing after I cogitated that, and I thought I was, but it was COVID, so you know, we all had to figure out what to do with our time anyway. And
1: yeah,
0: I'd retired, so I said, "Oh, what the heck? I'll just try writing." So I wrote 50 pages about those last 9 years with Peter, and I showed them to Pauline, and she said, "You're a really good writer." And you know, she didn't know about my personal belief that I couldn't write, but mm-hmm. I knew that what she said to me was the truth. I could feel the negativity leaving my body, physically mm-hmm. leaving my body. You know, if she didn't think I was good, she would have been kind. I mean, she wouldn't have been unkind like my English professor was 50 years before, but she wouldn't yeah. have said those words. So I really thought, wow, I can write. And so then, but she said, "You have to write your whole story, because this part, nobody will understand how you got to this part if they don't know the first part." Mm-hmm. So then I sat down and started writing the rest with a friend who helped me structure some of the conversation and stuff, and read what I was writing once in a while. Yeah. Mm-hmm. So I wrote 300 pages and started looking for a publisher. And eventually I got the attention of Eric Anderson at the University of Minnesota Press. And he mm-hmm. said, "Well, you got lots of really good stories here, but the framework you've chosen does not work. People will not keep turning the page. Yeah. Got to come up with another framework." So he helped me think about that. And another friend had given me similar feedback, so she helped me as well. So then I started a rewrite, and it took me about 7 months to do the rewrite. And yeah, it's been a fantastic, I can say that I had I really enjoyed every day. I wrote 6 days a week for that whole year and a half.
1: Wow.
0: And some days I only wrote for a couple of hours, and I'd get so exhausted that I'd lay down and fall asleep for 2 hours. And some days I would write for 6 hours, but I wrote 6 days a week.
1: Mm-hmm. And how'd you come up with the title?
0: Well, that was Eric Anderson helping me. He helped me improve a couple of the chapter titles too. And he mm-hmm. also helped me increase the number of chapters, because I had a few that were 30 pages long, and he said, "Marlene, you can't have a 30 page chapter." Mm-hmm. So, yeah, so the title is Rise to the Challenge, a memoir of politics, leadership, and love. At the beginning, he really thought I had two books, one book mm-hmm. about the politics, you know, I was the first woman lieutenant governor, and then one about that last 9 years with Peter. And I said, "Well, I don't have two books in me right now. This has got to work. I've got to figure out how to weave these stories together." Because I met Peter my first year in office. He was in my office with other Swedes who were there on a different, he just happened to be with them. I was meeting with them, not with him. But we connected and found a way to stay, you know, get acquainted via the mail. Back in those days, we were writing, mm-hmm. we wrote letters to each other every day for mm-hmm. a long time. And so our marriage was always transatlantic, because he had a business in Sweden and I was a politician here. So there wasn't really a point of living either place.
1: Oh, wow.
0: So, yeah, it was. And so I just felt then, as
1: you were progressive in all kinds of ways, Miss Marlene.
0: Exactly. And some of the things in some of the stories are of Peter's role in helping me. There were many moments in those early days where, you know, I was not just running for office for the first time, but I'd gone from being an entrepreneur, having a small business with five employees, to being in state government. And I couldn't even figure out how does anything get done in this big organization? You know, I'm used to walking mm-hmm. down the hall and tapping the shoulder of the person who needs to do the work.
1: Yeah.
0: And so, Yeah, I was learning a lot. And Peter's business was as a change agent, so he was helping me figure things out. And so there's some really fun stories in the book about how he helped me, even though he, as he said, I don't understand American politics at all. But mm-hmm. he understood human relations and change. And
1: and you.
0: And me. Mm-hmm. So it was great. It was very special to have him in my corner.
1: Mm. How long were you married?
0: We got together in 84 and okay. we married in 88 and Peter died in Christmas Eve, 2019.
1: Mm-hmm.
0: But he was in the nursing home the last 9 years.
1: Nine. You still have all those letters?
0: Yes, I do. Both his mm-hmm. and mine.
1: That's really special. That's super special. I was traveling recently and I was actually in a church service and I've repeated this story a couple times since. So it's obviously has set in my body. And the preacher was talking about a woman named Deborah in the Bible. And it basically said, you know, she's a prophet. She was married to this guy and she ran all of Israel. And she said, it's important to you. You know, she was connected to a higher power. She was connected to someone who supported her. And she was connected to the people that she led. Like, right. Like the point is that she was supported.
0: Exactly.
1: And just this idea of what support looks like, what you lead with. And as the conversation went on, it was very much that when you're in leadership, there are lots of eyes. There are people that watch you. And if they're going to watch you, you should give them something to watch. You should be modeling. You should be generous. You should be accessible. You should be a lot of things that allow people to understand what good or great leadership could look like.
0: Exactly.
1: And it feels like you have led a life that way of creating space for others, right? With Nabo, obviously, I'm a super fan now. I was a fan before, now I'm a super fan. But there's a responsibility that comes with leadership. And, you know, for you, did it ever feel like a compromise?
0: No, leadership... One of the things that I learned during the years that Peter was in the nursing home was that my role as a leader changed completely during the time I was with him. Mm-hmm. I mean, he couldn't, when he moved into the nursing home, he was the youngest person living there. And when he died, he was still the youngest person living there.
1: Mm-hmm.
0: Yet he was the only person living there who could not speak, who could not feed himself, and could not walk. So one of my jobs was to help the staff figure out how to work with this person who was so special in that environment.
1: Yeah.
0: And, you know, I had to do it in a way that would never make them feel like they weren't okay and that they weren't doing well, but I had to be on their team and I had to come up with ideas and do it in a way that worked for them as well as for Peter. And as I learned how to do that, I realized that was a totally different leadership role than the one that I have usually played, where mm-hmm. I'm, you know, running something, in charge of something. I wasn't in charge of squat. I was a spouse who cared deeply that her husband wasn't forgotten. And mm-hmm. I had to find a way to do that. I had to influence from wherever I am. And I, for me, one of the important learnings of that insight, personally, is how important it is that we remember that when working with our children, whether it's our own children or whether it's school children, our neighbors' children, I mean, anyone on the street's children, everybody can lead from where they are. They don't have to be in charge. How they treat each other on the playground is a leadership somebody feels bad and you're looking out for someone who's left out, that's leadership. Mm-hmm. So we need to get over the idea that the only place to lead is from the pulpit.
1: Yeah. Yeah. Or a position.
0: Exactly. It's not that desk in the corner. It's from wherever we are.
1: Yeah. Is there anything that in particular that's giving you hope in terms of where we're headed, right? Like a lot of people sort of see where we are as a community or a country, and it feels really dark, and there are dark pieces of it. But I'm wondering if there are things that you are hopeful of in this moment.
0: For me, the way Minnesotans conducted themselves this past winter gives me all kinds of hope. I mean, the extraordinary compassion and kindness and capability of standing up to power in a nonviolent way was a message to the world, to certainly to each other in Minnesota, but to the country and to the world. Everybody in the world was watching Minnesota. Mm-hmm. And the fact that the Jack Kennedy Profiles in Courage Award went to the citizens of Minnesota says it all.
1: Mm-hmm.
0: And I think, you know, there's more of that. There are other places where that's going on as well. And that is the hope.
1: Mm-hmm. Yeah. Everyday people.
0: Absolutely.
1: Everyday people.
0: Working together.
1: Has been delightful. I'm just in this place of leadership where I'm hearing about leadership all the time in a different way in this role. Mm-hmm. Right. So I'm new as a leader in this space at the St. Paul and Minnesota Foundation. So people talk to me a lot about what's new and how am I transitioning, which is a reflective question that I get asked multiple times a day, which is really helpful. But then I also get to hear the stories of how leaders are doing in the field, particularly our nonprofit space.
0: Exactly.
1: And the work that they are doing that is also extraordinary as they're trying to figure out how to manage through very complex times where many of their staff may be reflective of what's happening in community and directly impacted. They're trying to figure out budgets. And in the middle of the task and the expectation are real life things happening.
0: Absolutely.
1: Right? Managing board, managing relationships, managing grief.
0: And a lot of things not so pretty.
1: A lot of things that aren't pretty and a lot of things that are sitting right under the surface that most people don't know.
0: Exactly.
1: And I think that this moment for me, the need for sort of grace and understanding and curiosity are sitting with me very deeply because we are all challenged in our different ways. And I think the only way we get it is if we have a little bit more compassion.
0: Absolutely. Absolutely.
1: Yeah.
0: Thank you so much for being in the role you're in, but also for having this conversation with me.
1: I am so delighted. So what we will do is I'll do your intro. I'll do an outro. I'll introduce your book and you in the podcast. And then my team will reach out and tell you when we're airing it and all of that.
0: Great. Well, it will when it is aired. I'll send that information to the University of Minnesota Press, too, because on their website, the section of their website that has my book, will put that list on there. So
1: I love it. I'm so happy to have met you.
0: Thank you. Likewise. It's a pleasure. Yeah. Thanks
1: for
0: doing.
1: For sure. Do you get to Minnesota often?
0: Yes, I've been since the book came out. Well, actually, since for 10 years before that, when my mother was still living, I was coming out every month to spend a weekend with her. But since the book came out, I've been in Minnesota almost a week or two every month.
1: Oh, well, I would love to.
0: There's so much interest in the book, but now I'm taking a vacation. Tomorrow I leave for my summer in Sweden.
1: Oh.
0: So I'll be back in Minnesota in September.
1: Well, in September, when you come, I would love to find time if the stars align.
0: Okay.
1: I would love to do that. Thank you for listening to Conversations with Shonda, hosted by me, Shonda Smith Baker, President and CEO of the St. Paul and Minnesota Foundation. To hear more conversations with changemakers, visit conversationswithshonda.com, conversations with C-H-A-N-D-A.com, or find us on